0: Saturday nights. What were they made for? Strictly with Claudia? I have the superior fringe and no capes with me, darling. What else is there on a Saturday night? A masked singer? I think not. You get the real deal with me, Maisie Bug. And I'd like to thank you all for coming here tonight and watching me and my little show. Maisie Bug's Disco Toilet. Saturday nights, 7 p.m. only on Noisebox Radio. 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

0: Hark! Who's that at the door? Is it Ronan Keating again? And can that possibly be Nicky Byrne rapping at the window? And wait, I recognise the sound of Jason Orange at the letterbox. 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

0: Charlie and I were in the park. Then this man came up and said, would I like to listen to an inferior radio station? And I said yes. And I was going to go, but Charlie stopped me. Charlie's reminded me, my mum said I shouldn't listen to radio stations that aren't very good. And then the man went away. We went and told Mummy, and she said we'd been very good. I got an apple, and Charlie got something he liked. A copy of Razzle. 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

0: Got the Sunday evening blues. Homework doom. Pilchards, curling lettuce, songs of praise. All not doing it for you. 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

The day of glory times, the joys of yesteryear. But I remember watching Threads and growing up in fear. Grangemouth is a target, son, it all kicks off, we're fucking done. Turn and face the blast and hope you don't survive.

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3: 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Well, sorry about that. Thanks a lot. 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

Hoey there, it's me, Jimmy Neal, and I'm not lying when I tell you that there's some cracking music on Noisebox Radio all across the river, brackets big. And if you don't believe me, I'll give you a good old shoeing with a crocodile. Brackets, that song what I did.

0: 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Did I mention it's on Monday?
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0: 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Pilchards, curling lettuce, songs of praise, all not doing it for you. 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

0: Hello there, it's me, Jimmy Neal, and I'm not lying when I tell you that there's some cracking music on Noisebox Radio all across the river, brackets big. And if you don't believe me, I'll give you a good old shoeing with a crocodile. Brackets, that song what I did.
1: It's Ben Baker. 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

Yes, Ben Baker's back, Ben Baker's front, Ben Baker's whatever you want. 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

0: Leonardo da Vinci was born on a Thursday. Possibly. Penicillin was discovered on a Thursday. Maybe. 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

0: My name is Pat O'Hare from Uptown, and I have been asked to read this statement about Noisebox Radio being very good. 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Thanks.
1: It's Ben Baker. 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

0: Baker's back.
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1: 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But do take a chance on
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I'd gone back and visit her. She got a problem. She got a little Cho-Cho. Cho-Cho Sam was her name. And Mr. Taylor Wolf. 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

0: Hello, I'm a megalomaniacal supervillain intent on world domination. 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

0: What do the ghost of Terence Rattigan, Max Alcock, the A48 brackets M, some fuzzy felt, and Lawrence from Felt have in common? 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
3: 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Well, sorry about that. Thanks a lot. Cheers.
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1: Get out!
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0: 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There he went, waddle waddle, all on his Jack Jones, and he did not have the ump.

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I think I'll nip down the road and give some of these dinners a bit of GBH in the parson's nose. There's one over there now. Hold up. Oi! Who's a pretty boy now then? Look at that dullest one over there. I think I'll go and blow down her ear. I'll take her down the lake. Once or twice spinning round there. A few ball rushes. One or two...

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0: Oh, Joe, it's me, Tufty Garden, of the Tufty Garden Club, which is legally not affiliated with that bleeding road safety squirrel. In fact, I say more kids had run William and indeed Nilliam into the road, thus producing much more pandemonium, meaning I can't get to work, and thus I get more time to listen to Noise Box Radio. All the best, Jimmy Neil, Big River, Knackers, etc.
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0: Do you like music? Yeah, yeah. Good music? Yeah, yeah. From all around the world in different times? Yeah, yeah. Have I got a show for you? It's a small world, Mondays 10 p.m. UK time. People enjoy it.
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2: 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Frank Boff, not included.

0: that mate, you're gonna do it. And he sells the odd dodgy motor now and then. Well, ain't a crime, is it? Well, yeah, it's a crime, yeah, technically. But it's a bit under the arm the way the age starts sit on his daily, giving him GBH on the ear hole all the time.
1: Oh, yeah.
0: I mean, just because he happens to have done a bit of Berber Petty when he was a swordsman,
1: yeah,
0: he ought to do it for information of character, Ori.
1: Yeah.
0: You know what Chisholm said? He said, I know how awful daily will die. I said, how's that? He said, he'll fall off the back of a lorry. A bit strong.
1: Yeah.
0: Definitely out of order. Know what I mean? He goes turning his drum over, looking for bent gear, finding it, yeah. Yeah, but it ain't a...

0: get to know we're supposed to get tonight.
1: And see ya!
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0: Yes. Good afternoon. My name is Councillor Kenneth Gravel, and I wish to make a statement to the press about Noisebox Radio. It is very much the best radio station in the world, and that is definitely my own opinion and everything, with absolutely nothing to do with the extension to my new patio. Thus concludes my statement. Thank you. Yes, that's it. That's all I want to say. Please speak to my lawyer for any other information.
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0: All right, Pen, it's me, Paul Nicholas. Don't Google me now, it'll only upset you. Anyway, I was talking to my sister, Sticky Vicky Nicholas, and we both agreed that Noisebox Radio really was like reggae used to be. A real grandma's party. I mean, it's quite good. All right? Noisebox Radio!
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You know, 4 weeks is much too long. 4 weeks alone, what can I do? On the streets, bereft of you. What's a lonely man?

0: Hello, this is Martin Brown here, a former presenter on Radio Active and Anglia TV's I Can't Find It, which I never managed to do because I couldn't find it. So, anyway, I'm here to say you're listening to radio. Well, of course they are. I mean, how else would they hear me? Anyway, so just do nothing, I suppose, and keep listening to Noisebox Radio. 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Bang the mic, sorry.
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1: 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I used to be in the Kaiser Chiefs, now I'm in a new band called Everyone Says Hi, and I'm on Noisebox Radio.

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I dithered about what to open the show with. I thought, oh, well, you know, that'd be nice. That'd be a good way to open it. But my original choice, the CD player playing up makes me think that I should have stuck with my original choice, which was this. You can always rely on Rockpile.

0: You're listening to Noise Box. It is Saturday morning. It is a roller skating jam. And once again, I am not alone. Hello.
1: Hello.
0: That's the voice, the unique sound of Doris Filth of Ipswich. There she is.
1: Here I am.
0: There you are. Hello, yeah, Georgia Jameson, live from the Suffolk coast. Hello.
1: Hello.
0: Can you tell I'm not having it today? Can you tell?
1: What's going on?
0: Oh, don't. Just none of it.
1: None of it.
0: Oh, I went to collect it. I, th-

0: oh, I've got time before the show, collect a repeat prescription, which was due yesterday, ready to be ready yesterday. I got in there at 20 to 11 on my way back, and I thought, oh, plenty of time, they'll either have it or they won't, and I'll, you know. And I was sort of like, the pharmacist's just with someone, but it needs to be checked, they won't be long. 10 minutes later, I'm sitting there. Oh, it won't be much longer. I haven't got time. I'm doing something at 11. And just all these cunts on the roads who who are getting... yeah, I mean...
1: This is Sade.
0: You know, all the... today, they're doing a go slow for the 20 miles. They haven't thought it through, have they?
2: Oh, I can't go as fast as I like, so I'll go really slow on the motorway, pricks.
3: That's counterintuitive, isn't it? I can't go as fast, go even slower.
0: Do you know why? It's counterintuitive. Yes, that's what it is, yeah. Anyway, we're live. We're actually live today. So if you're there on the social media and you want to interact with whatever the hell is going on here, then do.
3: Oh, yes.
0: Well, that's what we want. We've got a couple of topics but I don't mean the chocolate bar. We've got, you know, subjects. Slight callback to a previous show, and also something that I did with Maisie the other day, which is the plan to build a Jurassic Park out of regional ITV birthday puppets. So what have we got? We've got Anglia had BC, the birthday thing. Mm. So Westwood had Gus Honeybun. Channel had Oscar Puffin. I used to look at Puffin's Place in the listings and think, God, I wonder what that program is. And it was just a puppet Puffin reading out birthday cards.
3: Brilliant.
0: Now, what we want is listeners. Oh, look, what's happening on Twitter? Trending, Graham Linehan. Just fuck off into a bin. Just fuck off into a bin, Linehan. Binihan. Yes, that's the hashtag we want to trend. Binihan. Yeah. Yeah. Oh dear. Have you tried being nice to your wife and kids? It works. Sorry. Anyway. Do you know what? If you're nice to your kids, they still speak to you. Anyway.
3: Yeah, I find that.
0: Yeah, yeah.
3: Even as teenagers, they still need to eat.
0: Yeah. Yeah. No, their priorities are faultless, basically. Anyway, yes.
3: I'm just looking to see whether we're trending on Twitter yet. We're not.
0: But the owl, the grand finals of the owl, whatever that is.
3: Christ.
0: It's probably indoor league, isn't it? It's Fred Truman. It's probably cut some kind of.
3: Yes.
0: I'll sit there. It's probably some kind of. I'll sit there. All right.
3: Which brings a little plug.
0: Oh yeah.
3: Can I just do a little plug?
0: Yeah.
3: I talk. Detail about indoor league on the Looks Unfamiliar podcast with Tim Worthington.
0: Well, there's a recommendation.
3: Came out this morning, so don't listen to it now. Listen to this.
0: No, old.
3: But this afternoon, if you've got
0: Did you say this old squit?
3: Yeah.
0: How very East Anglia! A bit of old squit.
3: I used to do a feature. It was on someone. We used to do, it was like Jukebox Jury, but we called it Hit or Squit.
0: Nice. That's very good. And who's the expert in squit? Is it Sid Kipper?
3: Keith Skipper?
0: No, Sid Kipper, not Keith Skipper.
3: Oh.
0: Keith Skipper is, isn't he? God, all these names from Radio Norfolk. But squit. Can we explain squit? It's basically. I suppose a rough translation would be the East Anglian equivalent of banter.
3: Yeah. If something's like, yarn a load of old squit. Yarn a load of old squit. Someone talks rubbish.
0: So sometimes it can mean shit.
3: Oh, yes. It's Jeff, my husband, he's a good North London boy.
0: Yeah.
3: He was appalled because he's squit. So I went, no, they're talking squit. Yeah. And he had no idea. He's still got no idea what I'm talking about, bless him. But
0: how many years is it now?
3: Four.
0: I haven't understood. So, 20 years and I haven't understood a word.
3: Never understood a word of what I say. Yeah, but when I first said, my family did, he was utterly sort of, what are you saying? It's an Anglian word for a load of old rubbish or
0: old turd.
3: Someone's basically
0: old turd.
3: Look at that. See, if people talk squit.
0: Yeah.
3: That would be something my granddad would say. Oh, he talk a load of old squit. He did.
0: And anyway, if you want to talk squit with us, then do get in touch on Twitter. If you can remember any ITV regional ITV animals, and we're not including the announcers, even though some of them should have been kept in cages. Yes, I'm naming no names. Anyway, incidentally, have you seen the trailer for that Steve Coogan as Jimmy Savile thing? Yeah, The Reckoning. There's a trailer.
3: No, I've not seen the trailer. I've seen one or two of the stills.
0: Well, the thing is, it's strange. Coogan now, all of his voices are basically Coogan. Even Partridge.
3: Yeah. You kind of morphed into it.
0: Yeah, you can hear him in all of them, whereas he used to be a really, really... He used to be an impressionist, but it's now just whatever Steve Coogan does at any given moment. Yes. Well, for all the excitement, these fuckers have been really quiet. You know, they're I can't wait for you all to be all live on the radio. And they're saying, fuck all. Absolutely fuck all. Come on, you cunts.
3: Let's be having you. There you go. That's another good old East End.
0: Where are you? Do you remember that?
3: My dad was there that night.
0: Hang on, is that me or you?
3: I don't know. Don't know.
0: Where are you? Let's be having you. Yeah,
3: my dad was there. My dad was in the crowd.
0: Amazing.
3: Watching the footy.
0: Hang on. Hang on, let's get this going.
3: Are you finding it?
0: Oh, yeah. Yeah.
3: Yeah.
0: It's on YouTube and there's an ad first.
3: It's always in.
0: Hello, yeah.
4: A message for the best football supporters in the world. We need a 12th man here. Where are you? Where are you? Let's be having you!
0: Actually, I think I've got to clip that out for future shows. Where are you? Let's be having you.
5: Why don't you come over for dinner?
0: And this just came up next on YouTube. I'm now muting it. Sorry. Yeah. Oh, dear. Yeah.
3: Oh, yes, that night, gin had been taken. Let's just say that. I don't think anyone would be greatly surprised to know that Delia was...
0: Hang on. Are you saying your dad was with Delia?
3: He wasn't in the crowd, but he'd been at the dinner beforehand.
0: That's what I mean.
3: Yeah, no, there had been a lot of drink taken.
0: Yeah. Look, you can see it in her eyes. You know,
3: she's gone.
0: Swaying like an aspen and standing entirely from memory. It's just...
3: Something that always made me laugh about Norwich, because I think the restaurant is called Delia's, but for many years the restaurant was called National Carvery.
0: National Carvery?
3: National Carvery. What? At what point is a carvery ever in? No.
0: International carvery. That's fantastic, isn't it? Yeah. Yeah.
3: Isn't it?
0: Because you got the Mongolian barbecue, and you've got the Cosmos, the international buffet, and then you've got international carvery.
3: International. I'm not sure it meant that the meats were international.
0: Yeah.
3: Or some kind of thing that they put on Eurosport.
0: Yeah.
3: Pro Celebrity International Carvery, where you've got carvers from all slicing meats professionally.
0: This would be pay-per-view. This would absolutely be pay-per-view.
6: And now, pissed from Norwich.
0: There you go. Sorry. Right. Yes, your dad was there on the lash with
3: My
0: Delia.
3: Dad was there.
0: Amazing. Amazing.
3: Yeah.
0: So, hang on. Right. Claire on Twitter is saying, I don't think Granada Land ever had a puppet. But there's the famous clip of Bob Greaves off Granada's Night getting molested by an elephant at Chester Zoo. Do you remember that? It was always on it. It'll be all right in the night. Yeah. Oh, Bob.
3: Always,
0: Greaves.
3: Wasn't it? Yeah.
0: Bob Greaves. What a great man. I remember once, and this all, everything feeds back to the same thing. The day in early 1994 when I went to Granada to interview Matthew Kelly for my university radio station. And incidentally, my university radio station had this jingle.
7: URB 963. The dog's bollocks.
0: And so I'm sitting in reception at Granada, and they've actually got feeds from the studios on monitors, and in one of them Bob Greaves is rehearsing Granada Tonight, and I'm just listening to him talking to the crew, and he's incredibly funny, and I can't remember any of it, but it was just I've just had a bit of acid reflux, which is my least favourite genre of dance music. Oh, bloody hell. Oh, that wasn't good. Sorry. What is a live mic? What is a mic? Potentially always a live mic. Don't have acid
3: always
0: reflux.
3: Always a live mic. Always.
0: Don't have always. Acid reflux in front of one. You can say cunt all you like on Noise Box, but don't have acid reflux because it'll make your eyes water. Anyway. Yes.
3: It's always live, Louis. It's always live. I learnt that.
0: Yes, you did. You did. That time when you called Norwich a cunt. Yes. Yes. Okay. Which reminds, first series of Men Behaving Badly with Harry Enfield as the housemate. There's this line in it. Gary turns to Dermot and says, I see the graffiti in the pub toilets has reached a new level. Yeah. West Ham is a puff. And then when the landlord comes round to collect the glasses, he says, do you like what I've written in the toilet? Mr. West Ham is a puff. Yes. Oh, dear.
3: Oh, dear. Aye. Are you all right? Do you need some, Gaviscon or something?
0: Oh, who did that joke? It might have been Tim Vine or someone like that, I've just lost one of my best friends, Gavin. I can't believe that Gav is gone.
3: That sounds like a Tim Vine. That sounds very much
0: like Jim. Or Jim Bowen. I got a book the other day, which was is purely... Oh.
8: From the Sandy Heath, Belmont and Mendelsham transmitters of the Independent Television Authority.
0: Is
3: oh, she'd stand and salute.
0: I am. You can see. No,
3: you can't see this because it works on the radio. Spinny chair, I'm going round.
0: Oh, you are, aren't you? Yeah. Yeah. But we need a close up on the face and then on the pennant saying Anglia. Yeah. No, I've forgotten what I was saying, man. It was obviously very important.
3: Jim Bowen, you're talking about Jim Bowen.
0: Oh no, a book of adverts from the stage, and it's people's, you know, headshots and stuff.
3: Yeah.
0: And it's great. I can't remember what it's called, but it's very, very, very good. So that's my book review. I can't remember what it's called, but it's very, very good.
3: It's very, very good. Have I told you my Jim Bowen story?
0: Published by Bloomsbury in hardback, $3.99. What? Hello, go on. Tell us a Jim Bowen story.
3: Well, many years ago when I had a proper job and I worked for a cruise line company.
0: You did? You were always cruising.
3: I was always cruising.
0: Mm.
3: I was in the office one day, as we all were.
0: Yeah.
3: And Jim used to do on board entertainment for us.
0: Yeah.
3: In the office, he'd come to have lunch with the entertainment's manager.
0: Yeah.
3: Not Jeffrey. And
0: right, you lot, get it in your thick heads.
3: He came in the office and everyone's like, "Oh, Jim Bowen's here." Anyway. We were sitting.
0: Yeah.
3: And I was thinking, oh, my phone goes off because my ringtone was the Bullseye theme tune.
0: But do you know what this reminds me of?
3: What?
0: You ringing me at the Eric Morecambe Centre. My ringtone was the Parky theme tune, and I'm standing next to Parky.
3: Standing next to Parky, weren't you?
0: Yeah.
3: So there's Jim Bowen. Is next to me, and her ringtone is also the Bullseye theme tune.
0: Stereo!
3: Yes, at this point.
0: Amazing.
3: And I'm thinking, please somebody rob us, because we're just really funny. Anyway, we rung Jeff instead, and I said, I'll see you.
0: Yeah.
3: Put Jim Bowen on.
0: Yeah.
3: And Jeff was like, no, you're messing me about. That's Rory Bremner. And I said, if Rory Bremner was stood in the office, why would I ask him
0: to do
3: Bowen? Of all the impressions, would I really ask Rory Bremner to do Jim? It's actually Jim Bowen.
0: Do you know what? No, but the thing is, actually, you probably would.
3: Yes, I probably would.
0: You probably would.
3: I'd skip over Prince Major or whoever it was at the time. Because this was the sort of... And I'd say, yeah, can you do Jim Bowen?
0: Go on. I mean, Bremner does an excellent Jim Bowen, it has to be said. And usually at parties, you know, he can
3: at
0: be
3: right.
0: You know. Go on, do your Jim Bowen. Eddie, my child, when they were very, very small, used to get me to do an impersonation of our butcher in Dursley.
3: Love the impersonation of your butcher in Dursley, and I've never even met the butcher. But
0: no, despite the fact that
3: things of the world.
0: We'd be somewhere and go, "Go on, Daddy, do the butcher." And I'm like, "These people don't know who who Peter Broomhall is." You know, "Go on, do the butcher," and they teed it up so well that my impersonation of the butcher in Dursley always went there very well. Yeah. It's just. It was like he's in the room with you, and that's something nobody wants. I remember once being in, and he's a man of strong views. And I remember being in there once, and he was
2: like, your friend, Mr. Corbyn? He's been in the news lately, isn't he? Mr. Corbyn, your friend? You lefty Remainers? And all that.
0: And his poor put-upon wife said, Peter, leave Louis alone. He's just come in for some sausages. Yeah, thank you, Joyce. Thank you, yeah.
3: Thank you. I just want my meat products. I'm a
0: doctor and I want my sausages. I've just realised. I don't know if she was consciously echoing Fawlty Towers, but...

0: There you go. Did you watch it last week?
1: Oh, what, Parky?
0: Yeah. Oh, yeah.
1: Buddy Rich and Roy Castle and Benny Everett. Oh, yes.
0: Oh, how good. How goddamn good was it?
1: So good.
0: Actually, should we have some Roy Castle? Hello?
1: Hey.
0: You keep breaking up.
1: Oh, dear.
0: Let's have some Roy Castle.
1: Let's have some Roy Castle.

0: What are you eating there?
1: I've got a yoghurt.
0: Oh, what flavour? Is it a ski?
1: No, it's a light and free Greek style peach and passion fruit yoghurt.
0: Mm.
1: See you in more.
0: Hey. Oh, do you know what that would be? Do you know what would be really? That'd be a good one. That'd be a good quiz, wouldn't it? Yogurt or vape?
1: Yogurt. Oh, with the different flavours.
0: Oh, what you got there? Peach and passion fruit Marlboro. You know. what you got there? Oh, I've got kiwi fruit Capstan full strength. Yes.
1: Raspberry Churchman's County Shag.
0: Mixed fruit Parson's Pleasure.
1: Nice. I'll have 20 peach and passion fruit Woodbine, please. There we go. Lovely live at yoghurt-y.
0: Ooh.
1: And tea stopping.
0: I have some butterscotch number 6. Yeah. That's what my nan smoked when she was a smoker. Players number 6. Yeah. But the thing is, well, what were the other 5? Were there 5 others? You know. Or was it just a ruse? Was it just a marketing thing? Were there no others? I'll have a player's number 2. You won't. I've just had a player's number 2. I'll leave it. I'd leave it 10 minutes if I were you. Yes. things like WD-40. We know WD. You know what WD-40 means, don't you?
1: Actually, no.
0: You don't?
1: No.
0: Okay. WD-40. It's a water deterrent, and that was the 40th formulation they tried.
1: Oh, I see. Yeah. Oh, that makes sense.
0: It's basically Opie's library, Opie's Museum of Branding here. You can just ask me anything about any product available in the shops, and I will explain its name. Go on.
1: Any what in the shops?
0: Any product. Just think of any product in the shops. Look at the shelves, and I'll tell you what its name came from. Like WD-40, water deterrent, 40th attempt. Yeah.
1: I'm trying to think of something now.
0: Otis Spunk Mayor cookies. It was basically a bloke. It was a bloke having a wank in a lift.
1: Sorry. Yeah. Oh, what?
0: Someone liked the joke. There's my applause.
1: Yay!
0: Well deserved. Go on.
1: I'm trying to think of something now. Well, why are they called ski yogurts then?
0: Because they were invented by Franz Klammer. In his spare time, the skier Franz Klammer was... Franz Klammer was a skier, wasn't he?
1: Yes.
0: Yes,
1: yes, he was.
0: My knowledge of sport is not great. My knowledge of yogurts is better. But, you know, Franz Klammer invented them in some downtime from skiing. And he went,
2: this is a delicious, combination of the fruit and the culture from the milk. What can we call it? Call it the Franz yogurt. No, nine.
0: And his missus said, Franz, why don't you call it the ski yogurt? And he said,
2: that is good. Yeah, that is very good.
0: And he gave her 10% of the royalties on all future yogurts. So you've just 10% of what you just had has gone to Mrs. Klammer.
1: I'm pleased for her.
0: Oh, you know, it enabled her to set up her own floristry business.
1: Why do we call it a prawn cocktail then?
0: Why do you call it a prawn cocktail? Well, see, the thing is, though, that's not a brand, is it? That's generic.
1: No.
0: That's generic. But if you look at a prawn very carefully, it's very clear which bit's the cock and which bit's the tail. Yes. Franz Klammer, who will be 70 on 3rd of December. Born in Mooswald in Austria. Mooswald! Amazing, yeah. And
1: why are they birds? Like, what birds are they then? Where's that come from?
0: Bird's eye. That came because it was founded. The company was founded by the famous ornithologist Bill Oddie. And he.
1: What's rude about?
0: What?
1: What's rude about Bill Oddie? I thought that was.
0: It's Alan Partridge, isn't it? It's Bill Oddie. Tell him I'll ring him back.
1: What's rude about
0: it's
1: that?
0: Always, it's always Oddie. Bill Oddie.
1: Oddie. What's rude about body? Tits. Sally Phillips is so funny.
0: She is. It's taken us 40 minutes, to be fair, so, you know, it's...
1: We've done well.
0: We've done well before the collapse of Stout Party. Yeah. Oh.
1: Yeah.
0: Yes, no, Bill Oddie invented Birdseye. He was the original Captain Birdseye, as well as got beard. And, yeah. Nothing sinister.
1: Captain Bird, though, what was all that about?
0: What are you suggesting? Are you suggesting that there's...
1: I was just saying, what was all that about?
0: Nothing sinister.
1: Sinister at all about offering a lot of small fish fingers.
0: Well, I mean, it basically, we can await the panorama.
1: Yeah.
0: Yeah.
1: Are they going to make a full?
0: Yeah. We can't reveal the subject of Monday's panorama, but we can give you a small clue with the title. The subtitle, The Truth About Fish Fingers.
1: It is.
0: Yeah.
1: It's an expose on.
0: Mind you, you know, poor old Captain Birdseye gets, you know, hidden in plain sight. He gets all the abuse. But Findus was a dirty old bastard as well.
1: Crispy pancakes, I rest my case.
0: Fucking Cunny Findus, you know.
1: Christ knows what was in there. They were neon, weren't they? That breadcrumb. You could see it from space.
0: Yeah, yeah. Oh, well, did you, you know the purple Angel Delight?
1: There was a purple one.
0: There was a purple one. I'm sure there was, yeah. And we used to have it at Boys Brigade. We used to have it at Boys Brigade camp. But it was probably sort of like mixed fruit, black currant, or whatever. And,
1: yeah.
0: But it acquired. Forest. It acquired.
1: I bet it was Fruits of the Forest.
0: Fruits of the Forest. Fruits of the Forest. Fruits of the Forest Senior Service. Yeah. Yeah. That's it.
1: Fruits of the Forest Senior Service.
0: Yeah.
1: Some Rizzlers and a copy of Razzle.
0: Rizzlers and Razzle.
1: Christmas and Razzle.
0: Actually, I'm sure that's a double act in this book of turns from the stage. Rizzlers and Razzle. Get them together. Great. What?
1: Tobacconist and news agent, isn't it? Rizzlers and Razzle.
0: Oh.
1: You missed. You write that quick. Yeah. That does sound like a double act. I've got a story. I'll tell you later my double acts.
0: Go on. What? You can't tell it on air?
1: No, I can tell it now. No, I just didn't. Or I didn't know if you wanted me to ramble on with any more squit because it takes us all.
0: Well, why don't we have a record and then come back to the squittings?
1: Yeah, we'll do the radio device of a tease, forward progression.
0: Yeah, yeah, absolutely, absolutely.
1: And I'll tell you about made up double acts.
0: Made up gravel acts.
1: Made up gravel acts.
0: Oh, I see.
1: No, Gravlax.
0: I thought you said Gravlax, the, you know, the Swedish smoked salmon dish. But, yeah. No, evidently not.

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1: There you go. That was New York and Soul featuring La India. There's some masters at work. Kenny Dope Gonzalez and Little Louis Vega. Yeah. How do you get a nickname like that? Dope. Do you think he did a lot
2: nicknames,
1: of... Nicknames
2: always fascinate me, how they kind of evolve.
1: Have you ever had one? Because my name's so stupid, I've never had a nickname I've known about. Seriously, I think that people just look at my name and go, no fucking point, mate. No point.
2: No point.
1: No. No fucking point.
2: No, I mean, it's just always been derivatives of Georgina, so it's either been Georgie or George or G.
1: Yeah. I loved it when I met your son Taylor at Harpenden last year, and afterwards he said that I was his G. He's my guy. Yeah, I love that. Taylor is such a top G.
2: He is a top G.
1: Yeah. Oh dear. Yeah, it's really.
2: I've got everything's cousin, fam, and bruv. Now they don't finish words, do they, young people? They don't finish the bloody words.
1: Yeah, there he is on the mean streets of Ipswich with all of his street slang. Yeah. All right there,
3: bruv.
2: Sorry, we don't live in Taunton. What are you doing?
1: All right there, Kaz.
2: Kaz? So have I had a...
1: Fan.
2: Oh, well, see, my maiden name was Churchyard.
1: Yes.
2: So I got ribbed mercilessly at school, and it would be gravy, graveyard, great, and that gravy, great, you know, all those. Nothing.
1: So you did have shitty nicknames. I suppose, you know, I had. Actually, no. Toilet, loo, throw up in the toilet, leave bar. Where are they all now?
2: Where are they? Where are they?
1: I'll tell you where they are. They're in HMP Belmarsh. In the special wanker wing.
2: Is that a very special wing?
1: Yeah.
2: Very special wing. I don't remember.
1: They're all down there. In their favour, they all hate Julian Assange.
2: Oh well, fair. Yeah. Fair enough. My dad sometimes calls me Polly, and I have absolutely no idea why.
1: Did he once want you to make him a cup of tea? Something like 1980. In 1983, he wanted you to make a cup of tea. He went, go on, put the kettle on. Go on, Polly, put the kettle on. And
2: it probably was something like that. And that's sometimes.
1: Yeah. He said, actually, my granddad gave me the most nicknames. I was always Flyblow, Niblo, his nibs. Yeah. And to my Nana, I was always Litlin.
2: Oh, Litlin, that's a classic Nana.
1: I know. And it was, you know,
2: that's a classic Nana.
1: Well, Litlin's coming around later, and my granddad'd say, he's nearly 30. still always Litlin, yeah.
2: Little man is another one. I don't know if that's a very Suffolk one. Oh, little man.
1: Little man, you've had a busy day.
2: Yes. The boy. He sometimes gets called the boy.
1: The boy. Well, that's what Homer calls Bart when he's angry with him, isn't it? Oh, the boy. Mm. Yeah.
2: But nicknames sometimes are just... I find them quite fascinating because they're quite a rural thing as well. And in small market towns and villages, people will have nicknames.
1: Well,
2: and my dad will talk a lot about nicknames with people from back in the day in Wicker Market. Mm. That was a very good place for a nickname.
1: Of course, you know, I live in South Wales, in the valleys, and South Wales valleys nicknames are...
2: Are they? Chef's kiss.
1: Oh, yes. So you've got... day 18 month, because someone bit his earlobe off and you only got a year and a half. And another old favourite of mine, this bloke, he couldn't afford a nice pair of shoes for his wedding. So he got married in plimsolls, in daps, as they call them. And ever after, he was known as Die Quiet Wedding. Die Quiet Wedding.
2: Quiet Wedding.
1: Yeah.
2: Shuffling about in his plimsolls.
1: Yeah.
2: Oh, fabulous.
1: And actually, Welsh nicknames usually relate to what you do.
2: Right.
1: So it would be... You know, the butcher would be Day Meat. or day Lamb. Day Beef. You know, yeah. Yes. Oh, John's the gas. You know. He wasn't actually a gas man. He just farted a lot, you know. Don't sit near Jones the gas.
2: It's like Jones the steam, isn't it?
1: Of course, from over the engine. Yes, yes.
2: From over the engine. Classic stuff. Yeah. There's a lot to do with modes of transport. So there'll be shove bike.
1: It's
2: known as shove bike. Great, isn't it?
1: Jenny Seagrove's first husband was an actor called Madhav Sharma. And Jenny Seagrove was in something that my ex-father-in-law, Colin Godman, made, BBC Bristol.
2: Yeah.
1: And Madhav Sharma came along for the ride on the shoot. Colin couldn't remember his name and kept calling him Shuffard. Over here, Shuffard.
2: See, this is how nicknames evolve. I love it.
1: Shuffard.
2: It's Everard, isn't it?
1: Ooh, Everard. Ooh, look at the muckineer.
2: Look at the muckineer. Ooh, I must wash my hair.
1: Oh, there's a book out now about Larry Grayson, which I must get written. Written by a guy called Tony Nicholson, who, incidentally, Tony Nicholson featured in last week's documentary on Channel 5 about It's a Royal Knockout, which was...
2: Oh, no, I missed that one. Extraordinary?
1: It was produced by my mate Simon Harris and script written by my mate Vicky Thomas. And Tony Nicholson was the only living member of the production team who was willing to talk. And he was great. He was really, really terrifically good value and tremendously respectful. You know, he didn't go on and say the royals are all cunts, even though they are. But it was great. But, oh, my God, you looked at it and you thought... At one point, the script seemed to suggest that that it was the start of the sort of decline of the monarchy, you know, the Annus Horribilis and all that later. And I was thinking, is that overstating? And actually, I'm thinking, watching it again, thinking, actually, no, probably not. You know, it was all kicked off by It's a Royal Knockout.
2: What were they thinking? I mean,
1: What was anyone thinking? What was the BBC thinking? What was Edward thinking?
2: It was all instigated by Edward, wasn't it?
1: It was, yeah, because he fancied himself as a TV producer in one of those many careers that he's had and done badly. TV producer, soldier, human being, yeah. Well, you know, at least he's not a thundering great nonce like his brother, but, you know, he's just, what?

0: just said, I've got to stop you there. I must be hearing things. I'm going mad. I'm sure I've heard Prince Andrew talking about Pizza Express in Woking. And we both burst out laughing. Following morning, woke up. He was talking about Pizza Express in Woking. He was talking. So that's me rubbing my nose on the spoffle on the mic. It's a tiny bit sensitive. A bit like me, really. Anyway, yes. That was... No, he was talking about Pizza Express in Woking.
1: Yeah, you weren't imagining it. He did talk a lot about Pizza Express in Woking.
0: You know, I like a Pizza Express. No strong views on Woking, even though I do come from Surrey, you know. But, you know...
1: I'm not sure I've ever been to Woking, but I'm sure it's very nice.
0: I wouldn't book a holiday there, but... but the thing is about Woking, it was basically one of the two jokes that we had about places in Surrey. Who do you think you're Dorking to? You must be Woking.
1: Hey!
0: And the other one is the train announcer saying, next station, Leatherhead, and all the kids on the train shouting, fish face! Yeah, it's just...
1: Actually, I think I have been to Woking.
0: What?
1: I think I have been to Woking.
0: You think you've been to Woking?
1: I think we stayed there at a Premier Inn.
0: This gets better. Go on.
1: Me and Jeff and Taylor, because we went to Legoland.
0: Okay, that sort of fits, yeah.
1: Yeah, so we were kind of not too far away, and we had a day in Guildford, and we went somewhere else. Just ran that way, just for a few days, because we took him to Legoland, and I went on this log flume thing, and I screamed, and Taylor learnt some new words.
0: I bet.
1: And then I went on again. Just to check that I was scared the first time.
0: Standard. Now, the thing is, of course, we've established you've been to Woking.
1: I think I went to the Pizza Express.
0: No! You have been to Pizza Express in Woking.
1: Well, we definitely went to a Pizza Express because it was only down the end of the road from the Premier Inn. So unless they've got more than one.
0: Oh, it's all sounding very convenient, isn't it?
1: Isn't it?
0: Wasn't it
1: at the same time? It was very nice.
0: You tried to deny it.
1: I don't remember sweating while I was there.
0: No. Different man if you'd gone for a curry, but you know.
1: Yeah.
0: Yeah, I couldn't sweat, but my arse was absolutely hanging out the following morning because I went for the Gelfrazi. So you've been to Pizza Express in Woking?
1: I think I have.
0: Wow. Have you ever... But are there any other places that you'd like to go?
1: What, to a Pizza Express?
0: No, not necessarily a Pizza Express. I'm just talking about, you know... places that are on your bucket list, so to speak.
1: On my bucket list.
0: Yeah. How about going to you?
1: Going to me?
2: Hey,

0: never been to Pleasurewood Hills. Please, lady, come to Pleasurewood Hills today. You're sure of a big surprise.
1: Surprise! I was in that stuff last night.
0: I've got a Woody Bear bottle opener.

0: Ana?
1: Isso aí, foi mesmo. I can see so much of me still living in your eyes. I want a t-shirt with that on now. I've got a Woody Bear bottle opener.
0: Just wait till I'll get it out when you come and visit.
1: Well, hey! Oh, I've been to Nice and the Isle of
0: Greece while I sip champagne on a yacht. Retsina, love.

0: Was it a kid? What? No. Right. To rest by kings, and I've seen some things that a woman ain't supposed to see. Reading between the lines, was it a king's penis? That's what Frank Skinner said to that. By kings, and I've seen some
1: things that a woman ain't supposed to see. By kings.
0: And I've seen some things that a woman didn't ought to see. I want to know what those things are. Was it by some small child? Actually, that's a great list, isn't it? If anyone's got things that Charlene saw.
1: That she wasn't supposed to.
0: I think one of them would be the slimming picture from Look Around You.
1: Yes.
0: Yeah, the scariest picture in the world. Another one would be the original drawings for the Magic Roundabout in Swindon.
1: Yeah, you weren't never supposed to have been there.
0: No. Don't let light in on magic in that particular arena.
1: I don't think she should have seen Rosie Dixon Night Nurse.
0: Nobody should have seen Rosie Dixon Night Nurse.
1: Nobody should have seen. No.
0: Is that one of the few? That must be one of the few films that Asquith isn't in. Is he in it?
1: Yeah. No, I don't think so. I think Bob Todd is.
0: The words Bob Todd and sex comedy really shouldn't go together.
1: And yet they do so much. It's very frightening. I think Arthur Askey's in that. Isn't
0: yeah.
1: He
0: I do remember Rosie Dixon Night Nurse was one of those films that was always on the sort of top shelf in the video rental shops. When you first got a VCR in like 1984 or whatever.
1: Yeah.
0: Oh, but you know, it was co-written by the bloke who wrote the Confessions series.
1: Well, there you go.
0: Yeah, Christopher Wood.
1: Stuffing Charlene shouldn't have seen Bob Todd's arse.
0: Is there a scene where you see Bob Todd's arse going up and down?
1: Oh, there must be. There must be. That's on the list of things Charlene shouldn't have seen.
0: No, absolutely. And thinking about other things in sex comedies that nobody should have seen, because there are loads of them, aren't there?
1: What, things you shouldn't see, or just sex comedies?
0: Well, you had the Confessions, which were sort of like the gold standard of the genre. Oh. But then you had all, you know, things like Alfie Bass's balls, you know.
1: Yeah, that's on the list. Charlene shouldn't have seen those. No one shouldn't have seen those.
0: Excused underpants. You know, it's from... Yeah, they seem to have, you know, people from the old world of comedy and acting doing things for money that really shouldn't have happened. It's just Octavia's looking a bit slow, but we've got you an Asquith. Oh, lovely. Do I have to get my arse out? I'm afraid so, Sir Ralph.
1: Afraid you do. In the contracts, arses must be shown at all times.
0: As long as it's integral to the plot.
1: Yeah. It was all integral to the plot, because there was very little plot.
0: Darling.
1: The plot was the nudity. That wasn't the plot.
0: Oh, I've just spotted something on my system. Oh, God.
2: I'm a bleeding Chinaman.
3: Well, you are a bleeding Chinaman, aren't you?
2: Ah, but not recently, son. These features will change, like my dialect. It's Darwin's process of natural thinking. Now, what is to stop my grandson growing up looking like, Ackerbilt?
0: I knew you'd like that.
1: Oh, no!
4: Oh, God. For those who are uninitiated, that's actually Harry Fowler as a Chinaman in Spike Milligan's not at all racist Breaking Down the Barriers sitcom The Melting Pot.
1: And he was wearing a jumper, wasn't he? He was wearing a very special jumper.
4: He was wearing a jumper advertising a certain brand of marmalade.
1: Yes.
4: He was trying to break down barriers. That's what Spike was trying to do there.
1: That was what Spike was trying to do, yeah. I'm sure of it.
4: But of course, in the world of Spike, there are an awful lot of women with massive knockers who were also in sex comedies and possibly even fruitier films where you might hear, you know, music such as... You know where this is going.
1: I know where this is going.
4: Dr. Lewis Owens, we're playing this for you.
1: I think this goes on the list of things Charlene shouldn't have seen. People having sex to the Sale of the Century thing.
4: I think we can add Peter Fenn's organ to the list of things she shouldn't have seen.
1: Charlene should never have seen.
4: Yes. Let's have a look. Have we got any Terry Arnett, drummer with the Fossil Fools and various other very fine bands, loving the show, having a chuckling so much that the wife is questioning my sanity. Bob Todd's ass, indeed. Bob Todd's ass, Bob Todd's ass, Bob Todd's ass. Yeah, I mean, this fits the Hazelhurst.
1: It does.
4: It would if the show were called Bob Todd's Ass and not Sally the Century.
1: Yeah.
4: Anyway.
1: I think on that list for Charlene, Nicholas Parsons.
4: Shouldn't climb trees.
1: That's on the list of things Charlene should never have seen. Oh.
4: Never look up.
1: Never look up.
4: It's up my cassock. Yes, no. On tussocks in cassocks, in hassocks in Sussex. Yeah, so things that Charlene shouldn't have seen. If you've got any of them, do get in touch with the show.
1: We'd love to hear from you.
4: Do get in touch. Let's just throw it out on the socials.
1: Yeah.
4: There you go. See, the thing is, if this was professional radio, I'd have, you know, someone behind the glass doing it, but it's all just me, you know. It's...
1: I'll put it out on my socials as well. Things
4: Charlene shouldn't have seen.
1: Charlene should never have seen. There we go. It's like live production meetings. It's brilliant.
4: Yeah. And I mean, Claudia Winkleman wouldn't do this shit, would she?
1: No! She wouldn't be allowed.
4: No, it'd be compliance all the way up the wazoo.
1: There'd have been a form by now. There'd have been some kind of form to fill in.
4: Yeah.
1: So there'd have been some missive come down from on high telling you to stop doing watch-alongs of...
4: Emmerdale.
1: Mary Poppins. Hadley.
4: I don't know where that came from. Somehow I knew it would get a reaction from you.
1: Gerald Harper.
4: And of course, Gerald Harper used to do the late night romantic phone-in on Capital Radio, where he would send... Yes, where he would send... chocolates, champagne and flowers to his listeners. Thank you for your postcard, Mrs. Epiglottis of Dorking. It's good to know that your husband still loves you after 65 years dead. I'm sending you a box of milk tray and some pomade. Yes. Gerald Harper, is he still with us at some great age?
1: Is he still with us?
4: I think he is, yeah.
1: I shall just do a bit of web ferreting and we will find out whether Gerald Harper is still with us.
4: Present tense on Wikipedia.
1: Yep, 92, it says here.
4: Wow. Excellent work.
1: Excellent work, Gerald Harper. Hadley. And of course, we have a place in Suffolk called Hadley.
4: Yeah.
1: So we could talk about Hadley in Hadley.
4: Oh, come on, that's a conference. That's a convention that we need to do. The Hadley in Hadley.
1: We do.
4: Yeah.
1: We do.
4: Gerald, get Gerald Harper into Suffolk to talk about his 1970s series. Amazing.
1: Hadley.
4: Yeah.
1: And there's another Hadley in Essex, and people get them muddled up and invariably end up in the wrong one.
4: Oh, God. It's like Stroud and Strood.
1: Yeah.
4: Harper presented The Sunday Affair for Capital Radio in the 70s and a series of Saturday afternoon shows for BBC Radio 2 in the early 90s in which he played classic songs from the past and gave away bottles of champagne and chocolates. His opening phrase, usually spoken over the introduction of the first song, was, "Hello, I'm Gerald Harper. Welcome to my Saturday selection." The radio show was resurrected for Talk Sport.
1: What?
4: "Hello, I'm Gerald Harper, and welcome to my Saturday selection, which is Sad Ken in the 2:30 at Wincanton."
1: They don't play any music on Talk Sport. It does what it says on the tin.
4: They talk about sport. Today's cup tie between Northampton and Exeter goes out to you, Mrs. Stoat.
1: Have some champagne and some Terry's All Gold.
4: Have a chocolate orange on Gerald.
1: Was there any superficial damage to the box?
4: We should revive that on Noise Box, shouldn't we? Giving away bottles of champagne and chocolate. Oh,
1: yes.
4: From a master. Harper. I bet he didn't give away rubbish. I bet they came from a master chocolatier in Bond Street.
1: Oh, I bet they did. Yeah. Oh, they wouldn't be in any old supermarket.
4: Oh, no. A slightly dented box of Weekend, you know.
1: Oh, Weekends. Something for the weekend, sir. Yes, please. I'll have one of these sort of Newbury fruits that were randomly in there. All that's left is the ones with no chocolate on them. I'm not interested.
4: You know the story. It might be apocryphal. It might be true about the British ambassador. He was rung up by the New York Post or something, and asked what he wanted for Christmas. And he thought, "Oh my God, is this a corruption sting?" I can't respond saying I don't want anything for Christmas. He said, so he chose something small and non-contentious. He said, "Oh, a box of Newbury fruits." And then when the article appeared, it said, "Asked what they wanted for Christmas, the Chinese ambassador said world peace. The Indian ambassador said an end to global hunger. And the British ambassador said a box of Newbury fruits." Yeah. If it's not true, I want it to be true. But
1: I want that to be true. That's brilliant.
4: Yeah. Newbury fruits. You've got to add those to the pile of things that you only get at Christmas. Newbury fruits. Eat me dates.
1: Yeah.
4: Has anyone ever opened a packet of Eat Me Dates? Do they exist? I mean, I'm saying they are Schrodinger's food.
1: See, the things like nuts and dates are the things you buy every
4: Nazi
1: Christmas.
4: Dates.
1: And then,
4: and then
1: you don't eat them.
4: No.
1: Nobody eats them. And it gets to March and you go, "Oh, these are out of date." And you chuck them out and you think, "Oh, that was a dreadful waste. I won't do that next year."
4: And you do it again.
1: And then you do it again.
4: Of course.
1: I thought you were going to say that Newbury fruits should be on the list of things that Charlene should
4: So Newbury fruits. Rosie Dixon, night nurse.
1: Night nurse. Bob
4: night
1: Todd's
4: nurse.
1: Bum.
4: What?
1: Bob Todd's bum.
4: Bob Todd's ass.
1: Yes. Nicholas Parsons, climbing trees.
4: Yeah. These are all going down on the list. Your name, Velocicoon, on the list. Yeah.
1: And episodes of Hadley. I don't think she should have seen them.
5: I think specifically series two.
1: Series two.
5: Yeah.
1: She's fine with series one and series three, yeah. But two, she should never have seen series two.
5: Yeah.
1: No.
5: Yeah. Main chance. That's a, you know. Shouldn't have seen the main chance either with John Stride. John Stride.
1: John Stride.
5: John Stride. I don't know why Charlene should have such a downer on 1970s Sunday night Yorkshire television drama series, but she does.
1: Yeah, she should never have seen them. They've disturbed her. No. That's why she went running
5: Let's open another list. Let's open another list. Things that Charlene saw and was mighty glad she saw. And do you know what she's saying? She's really glad she saw all of Upstairs Downstairs.
1: Oh yeah,
5: the original. Oh, not the shit remake. The original.
1: No, the original. She's pleased she saw that.
5: No, she's a big fan of Pauline Collins.
1: Yeah.
5: Who isn't? Who isn't? Frankly.
1: No, she. Charlene would regularly run around the house going, "Ruby,
5: Mr. Hudson, Mr. Hudson."
1: Oh yeah. She was awash with memorabilia from Upstairs Downstairs.
5: Oh, couldn't move. It's like it was 165 Eaton Place in her house. It was, you know.
1: But there's things like Hadley.
5: She had Gordon Jackson's pince-nez.
1: Yeah.
5: Yeah.
1: The Hadley, that's what drew her in. That's what flung her into the arms of kings, and she started whipping her clothes off.
5: It was. Hadley gave her a false expectation of what her future was going to be like.
1: She
5: thought it was all. She thought it was all going to be champagne and chocolates and Newbury fruits, and Newbury it wasn't. You know, nothing.
1: Just
5: nothing.
1: Stood there in the nip, saying,
5: "I brought you some Newbury fruits."
1: Newbury fruits, and then all my clothes fell off.
5: Oh God! Yes. Actually, while we're on the subject of Pauline Collins and upstage, downstage. Why not?
1: Why not?

0: We like to super serve our listeners here on Noisebox Radio, and I'm happy to report that Nathan has just told us that he's totally lost it at the Charlene talk, which considering was suboptimal, considering he was at the checkout at Aldi at the time. This is standard for Nathan. Every Saturday he does his shopping for him and Kath, and he listens to the show in Aldi, and usually ends up having to be a cleanup in aisle three at some point.
1: Is he doing his big shop?
0: Are you doing your big shop, Nathan? Are you doing big shop? Big is your
1: whether,
0: big
1: you
0: shop.
1: You want to know whether you're doing a big shop?
0: Are you still buying big box powder? Stop. Yes.
1: No, do you remember when we went? Was it Aldi or Lidl when I came to stay? And you picked me up from the station. We went. The first thing you said to me is, "Do you want to go to a pub that used to be a theatre?" And I went, "Well, yes, of course I do."
0: Yeah, we went to the Prince of Wales, right by Cardiff Central Station.
1: Cardiff Station. And then you said, "We'll stop at the supermarket and get some stuff on the way home."
0: Yeah.
1: And by that time, I think I'd had two glasses of red wine in the middle of the day.
0: Yeah.
1: So I arranged a very large leek and two big beef tomatoes in a very special decorative way in the bottom of the trolley. And they went, Louis, look what I've done. Because I have the mind of an 8-year-old boy.
0: Yes. it's coming back to me now. It is coming back to me now. Yeah, I was probably Aldi in Pontypridd. It's coming back to me. Yes. how could I forget? And do you know what? We can add that to Charlene's list.
1: Oh, things she shouldn't have seen. The way I
0: I'm saying things she should have seen. I think I would have done some good.
1: Oh, she should have seen.
0: A leek and two tomatoes. The rest like arranged like a cock and bollocks would probably have shaken her out of her lethargy. You know,
1: I would have thought so. Yeah.
0: Made her do something with her life. You know, possibly become a greengrocer,
1: or make some leek and potato soup or something.
0: I've been to Paradise, but I've never opened a greengrocer's.
1: And I always remember. I don't know why I always remember this.
0: Charlene, quality fruiterer.
1: Fruiterer.
0: That's a word you don't. You don't see that on. You don't see that on shop. You don't see that on shop fronts anymore, do you? Fruiterer.
1: I want to be a fruiterer.
0: Yeah.
1: Actually, I just remember you saying you've got a load of potatoes that needed using, so you were going to buy an enormous leek and make leek and potato soup.
0: Yeah.
1: I don't know why I remember these weird little things.
0: No.
1: That I do.
0: It's shop descriptions that have gone in our lifetime. And I'm not talking I'm not talking about shop names. I'm not talking about the disappearance of McFisheries or anything like that, or Timothy White's. You know, I'm talking about whole genres of shop that have just gone. Even though, I mean, in the case of fruit, you can still buy fruit, but you don't buy it from a fruiterer.
1: No, you don't, do you?
0: Fruiterers and greengrocers. If anyone can tell us, if anyone can name a street that still has a fruiterer, I'd be very happy to hear it.
1: Yeah.
0: Yeah.
1: And then we could go to that street and do an outside broadcast from
0: God, like Scylla. Like John Benson turning up in the street and doing the live back to...
2: Oh, he's in a street in Sheffield. Oh,
0: hello, yes, John Benson, live from Norwich. It's the quiz of the... Oh, that's the other one.
1: No, that's the other one.
0: Yeah. Yes.
1: We could do an outside broadcast. We could do comedy fruit arranging on the radio.
0: As with all the best radio formats, it's very visual. So comedy fruit arranging.
1: Yeah.
0: Terry Arnett says, how to enter a greengrocer. Use a cucumber. Thank you. Thank you very much, Terry. Yeah. What a day for wrapping a cucumber in foil, sticking it through the vicar's letterbox and saying the Martians have landed. Yes. Yes. We've got more Lynch in the background. just majestic, isn't it?
1: You can never have too much Lynch.
0: No.
1: I think I sent you a little message on the chat that just put, Lynchy, hooray!
0: Yeah, basically he was stolen from us early. Yeah, Nath says it was the big shop. Yeah. I was going to wonder if that counted. I was going to wonder if Paladin counted. Steve Binney, our very own, said that Glenn Michaels' cartoon Cavalcade, there's a paraffin lamp called Paladin, which was the most half-assed sidekick imaginable. It only spoke by way of voiceover with no moving parts whatsoever. But you look, you say that, but in Thames, LWT land, we were so grand, we didn't even have that. We had nothing.
1: Were you too cool for ratty old...
0: We were too showbiz. We were. Yeah. You know, even our regional programmes, you know. I was talking to Maisie about this last week. We had the 6 o'clock show at 6 o'clock on a Friday night with Michael Aspel and Danny Baker.
1: It was brilliant.
0: Yeah.
1: And I think I said about this last time I was on, because we could pick up LWT in Thames where I live, because we were right by what was the BT Research Tower.
0: Of course, yes. Yeah, Martlesham. Yeah.
1: Yeah. So our TV was cabled through.
0: Yeah.
1: And that, and our radio, that meant that we could, yeah. I could get Capital and I could get, as well as Anglia, I got LW, I got Thames and LWT.
0: Oh. Do you listen to a podcast called Crunch and Roll?
1: I have.
0: The Pat Sharp one is a thing of beauty. It's a joy.
1: Is it?
0: Yeah. He's obviously a really nice bloke. But the stories about Everett in it are fantastic.
1: Oh.
0: So he'd be on Capital FM and Kenny would be in the next studio on Capital Gold. And he'd come through while a record was playing. Oh, I'm playing The Searchers. I don't want to be playing The Searchers. Oh, what are you playing, Pat? Is it something new? Is it something exciting? And so Pat would turn the monitors up and go, oh, I like it. I like it. I wish I was playing this on the radio. Oh, can you get me a copy? Oh, you know, Everett always just really loved music. And he'd come through in the breaks. Oh, what are you playing now, Pat? Ooh, yeah, just and Pat Sharp's impersonation of Everett was quite good. And,
1: brilliant.
0: Yeah. And they tried to get him to read out something. They tried to get guests to read out the end credits in the style of a voiceover. And they asked him to do it in the style of Kenny Everett. And he got partway through it and he said, I can't do it because I can't imagine Kenny ever saying any of this. He said, I can only do it if I can imagine him saying the things. And I thought it was really, really interesting.
1: Yeah. Kenny actually wouldn't have said it.
0: No, Kenny would have never said, ooh, you're listening to him. Yeah, he probably would have if you paid him enough, but you know.
1: Well, yeah.
0: Yeah.
1: Well, this is one of the things we've discovered as we've been starting to research this podcast.
0: Oh, yes.
1: Is that he was one of the very first to do sponsorship deals and advertising. And he would voice things like flexi discs. You remember flexi discs?
0: Yes, yes.
1: And he would do, and it would be Kenny's pick of new releases sponsored by 7-Up.
0: Yeah. Oh, God, I think I remember.
1: This was like 1974.
0: Yeah.
1: Long before anyone was doing sort of paid sponsorship deals, Penny was on it.
0: Yeah. He always had a good agent, didn't he? He always had Joe Gurnett. And,
1: But well before, he was so before his time in everything.
0: Oh, God,
1: he just was.
0: And he would have still been now.
1: All I always remember when the book Hello Darlings came out, James Hogg and Robert Sellers.
0: Ooh. Sorry.
1: Ooh. Where the launch of which is where we first met, you and I.
0: Oh, yeah.
1: Yeah. I always remember Hoggers saying, can you imagine Kenny with a Mac?
0: Yeah, yeah.
1: And it was like, yeah, oh my God, the stuff he could do now.
0: Yeah.
1: But he was so far ahead of his time in terms of voice tracking and
0: Making
1: jingles. But also with his agent, that savvy,
0: yeah,
1: that corporate savvy of let's yeah. get stuff sponsored and do deals.
0: Yeah. Oh, yeah.
1: No
0: one's
1: doing that.
0: Yeah. And wasn't he the voice of the picnic bar?
1: Very likely. He did lots of advertising voiceovers. Yeah.
0: I think he was
1: the And of course,
0: voice,
1: he was the voice in Celebrity Squares as well.
0: He was. Yes, he was. Yeah. Yeah.
1: That, just think, well, you've got a big ITV game show that's got nine celebs up in the squares, plus obviously Bob at the helm, and then your voiceover's Kenny Everett.
0: They
1: weren't bucking about, were they?
0: But didn't he used to get bored, and Joe, his agent, used to sit there playing cards with him in the booth.
1: Yeah.
0: Just to keep him occupied.
1: Keep him out of mischief.
0: Yeah. Oh, hang on. Here's a fantasy. Can never happen, obviously, but wouldn't that have been a thing? Everett doing the commentary on Eurovision.
1: How amazing would that be?
0: Oh, can you imagine? Ooh. Or even presenting it.
1: That would have been chaotic.
0: Yeah.
1: With so chaotic.
0: Coming on with the big hands and stuff. You know?
1: Coming on as Cupid.
0: Oh, God. Yeah, no, that Parkinson.
1: Yeah.
0: Where comes on as Cupid. But, of course, the reason he came on as Cupid was because he hated being himself on a chat show.
1: Yeah.
0: So he
1: And, of course, he always used to do it to that big cardboard cutout of Michael.
0: Yeah, Parkinson. exactly.
1: And Helen of the Block. So, and Parky's cracking up laughing.
0: Oh, God, yeah. But if you notice, every time Everett was on a chat show, he would take things on. Props. He would, and it would be things he bought in the week, or mail order shit. You know, executive toys, and you know, Newton's cradles and stuff like that. And you know, animated tomato sauce dispensers that marched across the table and fell off and stuff. Oh, Michael, look at this. Ooh,
1: anything to
0: avoid, to
1: distract from being him.
0: Yeah,
1: absolutely. And he doesn't look comfortable when he comes on as himself.
0: No. And obviously they don't interview him as himself. He's just there because why wouldn't you have him there? Yeah. But also what I love about that show, you watch it and you just see how much Sammy Davis Jr. and Buddy Rich genuinely love him.
1: Oh, yeah.
0: Really, really, really get him.
1: Yeah. Yeah, they get the humour.
0: Yeah. And when Buddy Rich answers him back with a typical Buddy Rich wisecrack, and he turns around and says, "This man is finished in the business." It's just fantastic. It's on iPlayer, so find a moment when Noisebox is quiet and watch it. It's fantastic. The the Parkinson with the surprise visit of Sammy Davis Jr. Wow.
1: And I love the whole ruse of how obviously Parky and Roy Castle set up the get him doing the thing, so his back is turned, then we can get Sammy on, and they're all in on it.
0: Yeah. And then Buddy walks past Sammy as though he's not there, and then comes around and gets him from behind and gives him a bear hug. Yeah, it's a magic bit of television.
1: Wonderful.
0: No, there are so many great moments in Parkinson, and I hope that we're going to be seeing more of.
1: And what I loved about those, as someone who, you know, I do still interview people for a living in various forms and ways, is when you watch him, when you watch Parky interview people, he just had people on because they were interesting back then.
0: They didn't
1: have to be selling anything. They didn't have to have a new book or a new film out or whatever it might be. He invites Roy Castle back on in the same series because last time everyone enjoyed it so much. That's how he introduces him. And so he comes back on and he tells some more stories.
0: Something I noticed as well, in the last year of Letterman, when he'd served notice and said, "I'm finishing," the guest bookings very clearly became, Who does Dave want to see?
1: Yeah.
0: Who does Dave want there? And there's one show that I treasure and adore. And the guests are Don Rickles and Regis Philbin. And it's just one of the... Oh, it's one of the best things I've ever seen on television. It's beautiful. And they're just yarning on about Frank Sinatra and old Hollywood and stuff like that. It's just, yeah.
1: But they're those magic moments, yeah, aren't they? Not when someone's come on because they've been told to, because they've got something to tout round.
0: Yeah, this is the joke at the end of the interview. So, you know, what have you got to promote? He said, well, I'm doing a gig in, and you know, say it was in July. I'm doing a gig in October. He said, yeah, we'll promote that.
1: Yeah.
0: Yeah, it's just one of my, yeah. Yeah, it's a fantastic show. Oh.
1: He used to have Kenneth Williams on a lot as well, didn't he?
0: And David Letterman.
1: No, oh, Park.
0: I was thinking, really? Seriously? I must have missed that one.
1: That would have been great.
0: Mind you, Johnny Carson had Rod Hull and Emu on.
1: God, did he?
0: Yeah.
1: Did he attack him?
0: Yes, he attacked him, and he also attacked the other guest, who was Richard Pryor.
1: Oh!
0: Richard Pryor, who had just had a lot of facial reconstruction surgery.
1: Oh, my God!
0: Yeah. Yeah, it was quite a thing. Yeah.
1: Oh.
0: Yeah. Yeah.
1: Every now and again, that clip of Rod Hull and Emu where they go into the freezer, yeah, when they're in the supermarket, that does the rounds, doesn't it?
0: That's from the first Emu's Broadcasting Company, 1975, the first show, which I've got, and it's astonishing. Yeah. Oh, yeah, yeah, yeah.
1: To think that he's doing that to himself. You know,
0: the centre of gravity, you do believe it is the puppet doing it. You don't think that it's him. You don't think it's this gangling bloke from the Isle of Sheppey that's doing it. No, it's an astonishing...
1: Astonishing. Yeah, it really is, actually. It's a hell of a skill.
0: He was, people don't really talk about what a great physical comic Rod Hull was. He really was astonishing. Yeah.
1: To think, all right, okay, I'm going to propel myself bodily into a deep freeze in a supermarket and make it look like I've got no choice in this.
0: But do you know what really, really seals it? The way the bird looks round to make sure no one's looking.
1: Yeah. It's those little touches, isn't it?
0: Looks over the shoulder. Right, got him. Bump, over. And it's just... Yeah. Yeah, no, he was great. Rod Hull was great. There is a lot of... And, of course, you know my connection to the whole situation.
1: You're going to have to remind me.
0: I told you this about me. Volunteer from the audience, Great Yarmouth, 1979.
1: Oh, I don't know if you have.
0: Oh, I got the full parkie. I got the full treatment. Age six, he did not hold back. Yeah, no, absolutely, yeah.
1: Was that on the Britannia Pier?
0: It was on the Britannia Pier, yeah, it was, yeah, yeah. It hurt.
1: And did it hurt?
0: It really hurt.
1: And did you laugh?
0: It hurt a lot.
1: But did you laugh?
0: It stung, it smarted, and I wouldn't have missed it for the world.
1: You got the full treatment.
0: I got the full treatment, yeah, yeah. He took absolutely no prisoners. Yeah.
1: Wow.
0: No, it was...
1: He was another one that used to pop up in the office at Fred Olsen.
0: Did he?
1: When I worked there. Yeah, because he did a lot of consultancy work.
0: Yeah.
1: And his son was married to one of Fred Olsen's daughters or something like that. I think that was how it was. He ended up doing a lot of consultancy work on the entertainment on board.
0: Yeah.
1: So he would sometimes be in the office as well. Without the emu, which was weird. Didn't want to see both arms.
0: Didn't want to see both arms. I see.
1: Just wanted, he You know, I.
0: Yeah, yeah. You know, it would have let light in. Yeah.
1: It's spoiler magic.
0: Yeah.
1: Spoiler magic.
0: Yeah. No, that's fair. I'm going with that. Yeah. Yeah. Amazing. Rod Hull. And I wish I could find it, but there's a beautiful... it was on GMTV, and it was Keith Harris with Orville and Cuddles, plus Rod Hull and Emu. And there's a bit of a grudge thing going on, I think. And at one point, Cuddles says to Emu, "You never learned to speak. Why was that?" Yeah! It's just so... Yeah.
1: See, Orville the Duck. Mm. Oh, he got on my wick.
2: Happy seconds fly right up to the sky, but I can't.
0: Yeah. You cunt.
1: That Cuddles the Monkey, I love.
0: Yeah.
1: And subversive.
0: There was a theory at one time that Keith Harris invented Cuddles as an antidote to Orville. Because he had, you know, his therapist said, "Well, why don't you get a puppet that hates the duck?" Spoiled slightly by the fact that Cuddles existed before Orville.
1: Well, yes, he did, didn't he? Yeah. Yeah. I always thought the whole "I hate that duck" was because the duck had stolen Cuddles' limelight.
0: Yeah, yeah. No, Cuddles was, you know.
1: Yeah, because Cuddles came first, didn't he?
0: Cuddles came first. And, you know, he had Cuddles in the days when he was the resident comic on the Black and White Minstrel Show.
1: Yes.
0: Yeah. And there is a Black and White Minstrel Show where he has a ventriloquist dummy of Muhammad Ali.
1: No.
0: Yeah. Yeah. Ooh. Yeah, you can imagine how good that is.
1: That's not going to get shown anytime soon. Is it on BBC or anywhere?
0: No, it's not.
1: Yeah, Riking.
0: No, it's not.
1: And he does the voice and everything.
0: Oh, you know, float like a butterfly, sting like a bee and all that. Yeah, he does it's absolutely bog standard impersonation of the Muhammad Ali. Yeah. No. I'm trying to see if I've got a screenshot of it, but obviously I've got the show, but you know.
1: I always like Cuddles the Monkey because he hated the duck.
0: I've also got, oh my lord, this is majestic. Hang on. Now it's taking its time, taking its own sweet time to come on. Oh god, it's got a VT clock. Wow. There we go. What does this theme tune say to you? Not that one. Yeah, all right. There we go. Terrible radio.
1: Oh!
0: Yeah.

0: Hello, everybody. Thanks for joining us. And once again, it's time to look who's talking. Although, as our guest today is Britain's number one ventriloquist, perhaps I should say it's a case of look who's not talking. It's a little known fact.
1: Derek Beatty.
0: I started my career as a ventriloquist. Anybody remember that? Not a soul. This is actually one of my original dummies. And the only reason I show him tonight is that he is actually older than today's guest. This is Horace, and he's 40 years old. Hello, Horace.
2: Hello, sir.
0: Good, eh? Good, yes. Go. How are you, Horace?
2: I'm very well, thank you.
0: Good. Are you going to introduce today's guest? Yes, I am. Ladies and gentlemen, Mr. Keith Harris. Hey!
2: I didn't know you did that.
0: I did that before you were born, young sir.
2: Really? Oh, 20 years ago.
0: Yes.
2: Excellent.
0: That's the reason I don't do it anymore. A distinguished producer said, leave it alone.
2: He's smashing, isn't he? It reminds me of my first little character. I think it's from the same place, you know?
0: Yeah. He actually cost, would you believe, 3 guineas.
2: 3 guineas?
0: Not pounds, guineas in those days.
2: Mine cost me 6, so
0: from
2: there you
0: Davenport
2: are. Inflation
0: in town, yeah.
1: There you go. Keith Harris being interviewed by Derek... Well, not really being interviewed by Derek Beatty.
3: Derek Beatty, look who's talking.
1: Yeah.
3: That music.
1: Holiday People by James Clark.
3: Is that what it's called?
1: That's what it's called.
3: Right. I always remember Keith Harris. Was it a Louis Theroux that he did? Or there was some kind of documentary?
1: Oh, no, do you remember? It was a series done by the same team that did Louis Theroux. It was called The Entertainers.
3: Yes. Oh, he was bitter. Oh, he was bitter.
1: Not as bitter as Lenny Bennett.
3: Oh.
1: Lenny Bennett was really, really bitter and really, really snarky with the production team, but you could see why, because they were being stitched up to some degree. Yeah.
3: I just remember Keith Harris being very bitter about the business.
1: Yeah.
3: Not so much with the production team, but more about the way the business had gone. And he was talking about reality programmes and you couldn't get on TV.
1: Hang on.

0: This fulfills the criteria, one of the criteria for a great theme tune. It has a bit in the middle that you never hear, and it was that. A bonkers keyboard solo in the middle that you never hear. Actually, I think old Bumfrey used to use this as a bed on Radio Norfolk quite a lot.
1: That wouldn't surprise me at all. That would be a Bumfrey thing.
0: Yeah. This whole BBC local radio thing, I mean, obviously you, Bumfrey, Malcolm Boyden in Hereford and Worcester. And Malcolm Boyden is fantastic. He's one of those people who just makes me laugh so much. Very unassuming, very gentle humour, but so funny. And
1: it seems like every day on my Twitter feed, there's another one gone.
0: Yeah, it's just madness. Awful. Awful.
1: Nancy in Humberside.
0: Yeah.
1: Andy Comfort's going, or he's gone. He will be again at Humberside. People from Gloucestershire, lots of them from Gloucestershire. I think Bristol have lost nearly all their presenters and started again with new ones. Fitz will be going from Devon, David Fitzgerald, who's been there, you know, God knows how many years, 20 odd years. More than that,
0: are they aiming to sort of farm it all out to AI eventually?
1: I don't know. There's been no talk of that. There's been no talk of farming it out to AI.
0: They won't farm the management out to AI, but that's the only, you know, they'll cut back everything at the BBC apart from the management. That they'll need another layer of management to do the cuts.
1: I have this theory that one day there'll be a meeting about a meeting.
0: Someone will say, hang on, there's
1: nothing coming out of the speakers.
0: A meeting about a meeting that could have been an email.
1: Yeah. And they'll say, hang on, there's nothing coming out of the speakers. And they will have made everyone who actually makes the programmes redundant. And the needles won't be wagging anymore, but they'll all still be managing each other. And they won't notice.
0: Just seal up all the doors and windows. That's what we need.
1: It is just dreadfully sad. It makes me very sad. Yeah. And because as I see every day, good people leaving. For a variety of reasons, but it's as I said when I left, it is what it is, and they're not for changing. It's gone too far. Now. I mean, new schedules have started in places in the east. Here, it's started. The new schedules have started, and the people who are doing those new schedules are doing their best. They're good people as well.
0: Yeah.
1: They're trying to make a living. Yeah. They're good presenters. They're in lots of places.
0: Yeah.
1: And they're not having a,

0: I like the variety.
1: Well, if you ever fancy doing a show on noise books, I'm sure we'd have you. What?
0: Well, that would be very nice.
1: Yeah.
0: Are you formally asking me? It's not within your gift.
1: I'm getting down on one knee. Yeah. I'm Stuart White. Is it a one knee job? Do you remember that on a Saturday morning, Stuart White used to talk to the bride to be for the day?
0: Yeah.
1: And when he proposed, was it a one knee job?
0: A one knee job.
1: Yeah.
0: He used to do a great program on a Sunday morning as well, which had this quiz you could all phone in and keep. I used to phone in and try and answer the possible questions on this quiz. It's very good. It's great stuff. Great, great stuff.
1: There was a song, a band from the area did a song. It was Stuart White. He's all right. Yeah, old Stuart White. He's all right. Yes.
0: But I mean, it's not just local radio. It's local TV as well. Yeah. We've lost several people from Look East, and because we lost a whole section of Look East here, because there isn't a west of the county made in Cambridge. And all those people got made redundant, bless them, from the TV side of things.
1: There's no Look East West anymore.
0: No, and there's Oxfordshire. Yeah, Look East West. So, of course, now, you know, you're sat in wherever you are, Felixstowe or whatever, and they're whittling on about Milton Keynes, and you think,
1: yeah.
0: It was meant to be local news, but apparently a good story is a good story,
1: yeah,
0: wherever it is.
1: Yeah. Yeah. Oh, well. It's been a joy to have you, as usual.
0: Thank you very much. Right.
1: We're going to play out with Frank Sinatra doing a contractual obligation. you can slightly hear that he doesn't really want to do this. He just throws it away. It's great. It's not Downtown. It's not his version of Downtown, where the outtakes are on YouTube and you can just hear him getting more and more bored with the song.
0: Really?
1: He's just really phoning it in by the end. This is actually quite good.
0: Quite good.
1: It's a nice arrangement. It's good in parts.
0: Is it something Charlene shouldn't have seen?
1: Yeah, shouldn't have seen Frank Sinatra. Apparently, though, big boy.
0: Oh.
2: And here's to you, Mrs. Robinson. Jilly loves you more than you will know.
1: Just take out enough for me to win.
2: Whoa, whoa, whoa. Oh, bless you, please, Mrs. Robinson.
1: Well, there we are.

0: When I wake up Monday morning and the alarm gives out a warning, and I don't think I'll make it through the week. 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

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Noisebox Radio is very good. Thanks.

weekend. As you sit with a special friend. 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It's Noisebox tonight. It's a turn on. 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
1: Do you like music? 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From all around the world in different times? 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

0: Leonardo da Vinci was born on a Thursday. Possibly. Penicillin was discovered on a Thursday. Maybe. 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Perhaps. 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

Yo, you want to listen to a station that's Riz, Fire, and 6-7? 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
1: Hello, my friend. I am 80s pop star Glenn Medeiros, and I am very upset that my great hit single Nothing's Gonna Change My Love For You is not one of the songs you can vote for in this year's Noisebox Anthems poll. But there are 200 songs there for you to choose from, so I suppose you can probably find something you like. 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

0: 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I feel like a dog that's been kicked out into the street. I know that dogs can't drive cars, but that's about the only difference between us now.
1: But wait!

I've been thinking we'll get back together again someday. Your hair will be some weird color by then. Maybe we'll just start off again as friends. I wonder when.

Got the Sunday evening blues. Homework doom. Pilchards, curling lettuce, songs of praise. All not doing it for you. Then come to Noisebox Radio from 8 p.m. for bath night. 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

Oh, yo, it's Devin S. Stewart here from Rhythmic's Fucking Fighters. And I'm here today to talk about something right close to my heart. 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And who knows, you might get a cop off with a Bananarama. Anyway, I've got to go as Annie's been caught short again with no wet wipes, and by the sounds of it, it's going to creep out any second. 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We always said you were our favourite.

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man in drag. And when you come to meet her, you'll never agree that she'll be waving a skirt as a flag. Like a cold in October, she'll take you right over. It's not mean to be facetious. And that look in her eye says you're the guy she plans to spend this evening.

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0: Yes, yes, hello, hello, yes. Good afternoon. My name is Councillor Kenneth Gravel, and I wish to make a statement to the press about Noisebox Radio. 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Thus concludes my statement. Thank you.
1: No, that's it. That's all I want to say. Please speak to my lawyer for any other information.
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So I picked up an old newspaper to read. And I noticed something very strange indeed. So I looked up.

Hey you, do you want to know what the best thing in the world is? Well, it's otters, obviously. But after that, Noisebox Radio's not too bad either. Kevin Costner said in that film once, "If you build it, they will come." Actually, it wasn't him. The actual phrase is, "If you build it, he will come," referring to the spirit of the famous baseball player Shoeless Joe Jackson. 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

By heck, we're going loud to start tonight. Welcome to Hodder's School Days, the unlucky 13th show, but unlucky the music most certainly ain't. Welcome to my 60-minute weekly delve into the 90s and noughts, from when I was in compulsory education, and people wanted it louder partway through. You got it louder. I'm getting the hang of these volume knobs. You heard. Yes, as always, you can go to Discord, noiseboxradio.com/

Groove Armada at the River, new at number 19 this week in 1999. According to Wikipedia, you what? The Radio 1 Playlist Committee thought it was too slow for playlisting. Producers and listeners alike forced them to playlist it. Damn right. And the Playlist Committee were wrong. Not the first time. Onwards to 2009, and thanks to the official chart company now showing positions below the top 100 when a song's entered the chart the first time, this was up 94 places in 2009, and it's a belter.

A couple of belts are selected there first, Yan at the River, and then Remedy from Little Boots, up 94 places and entering the charts at number 33 this week in 2009. Spent 2 weeks at number 6. The album Hands is bloody brilliant, and I must play the duet she did with Phil Oakey, which is called Symmetry, at some point. Really, really good. She's currently part of the ABBA Voyage stuff, playing keyboards. She is also a lecturer in commercial music as of last year at Bath Spa University. Yet more musicians in academia, not just Thomas Dolby et al. To take us to the first juncture, here's Lisa Loeb.

0: Sometimes Reality Bites is also a film that Ethan Hawke was part of, and his neighbour was Lisa Loeb with Nine Stories and Stay I Missed You. Top 10 in the UK, number 1 in the States, the first unsigned artist to do so. We go down under and some stealth Eurovision in the double period after this.
1: Do you like music? Yeah, yeah. Good music? Yeah, yeah. From all around the world in different times? Yeah, yeah. Have I got a show for you? It's a small world, Mondays 10 p.m. UK time. People enjoy it.
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3: 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Compact and bijou, but oh, so perfectly formed.

It was the other day that my mind remembered, oh yeah, Delta Goodrum did some great stuff in the 2000s, aside from her Eurovision stuff more recently, and I believe she was also at the Commonwealth Games closing ceremony in the last few days up in Glasgow. Played for you there, Out of the Blue, the lead single from her second album, Mistaken Identity, released after she'd been treated for Hodgkin lymphoma. And quite a good track that, actually. Followed by the second track on the album, both co-written with Guy Chambers, but the second one, The Analyst, was also co-written with Kathy Dennis, with Ben Baker, head honcho of Noisebox Radio, reckoning that he could imagine Kathy Dennis singing it. Can't disagree there. If you do have any ideas for the double period, I'm always open to suggestions, provided that the first track is a single followed by a B-side, and it could be any B-side you like because some have more than one, or the next track on the album, provided that it wasn't a single. You can always drop me a line on Discord and elsewhere if you want to suggest something. Doesn't mean I will play it, but I will certainly hear it. Now, next track proves that you can have your only top 40 hit, at least in the States, at the venerable age of 41.

a US one-hit wonder, and just barely a UK two-hit wonder. Sean Colvin with Sunny Came Home, a US number 7 and UK number 29 in 97-98. Sean Colvin was 41-42 when that was a success in the UK. A lot of radio play on Radio 2, I'm led to believe, when it wasn't trying to be a carbon copy of Radio 1 for the mood mums. Enough of that bollocks. Let's up the tempo, so to speak, and also get a bit hardcore.

0: That was all over the likes of MTV2 at, well, the other things at the time in 2007. Funnily enough, though, as I learnt recently, it never made the UK top 100. It only got to number 114. Sorry You're Not a Winner. And also, okay, time for Plan B on the B-side from Enter Shikari. Only two top 40s, the biggest being Anything Can Happen in the Next Half Hour. They released their eighth album earlier this year, and a couple of years ago, they finally got an album that reached number one, though they've never gone below number 16. We will head back right to the start of the show's purview and remit in the obligatory floor filler. But first, this.
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Snowbolden originally played rock music until he went to a club in 1988 and tried illicit substances, and then changed to house music, for which everybody benefited. Guru Josh with the original Infinity, 1990's Time for the Guru, a top five in 1990, not just in the UK, but widely across Europe, including number one in Spain and a gold record in Germany. Whose Law Is It Anyway? It was a top 30s, a follow-up in 1990 as well. Not forgetting the Class remix in 2008 that did pretty well, to say nothing of the music video. Back to the 2000s for the last time this week. And a bit of a classic, even if he worked for a total twat

course, I'm going to call somebody a twat on the radio. I have justification. The twat that Uncle Cracker was turntables for was Kid Rock, Nuff said. Matthew Schaefer having his only hit in the UK with Follow Me, which people realise what the lyrics are about now. A number three in 2001. Three top 40s in the US, plus a top 40 duet with country megastar Kenny Chesney. Now, for a bit of fun, here's an odd little song from an album in the 90s. Can you guess the 70s artist?

I do like a bit of whimsy here and there. That was, seriously, Al Stewart here of Year of the Cat, album and single, Time Passages on the Border, all much loved by Sir Kenwith of Bruceworthy, and all very fine 70s songs, but he released many an album, still does to this day. That was from his 1993 album, Famous Last Words, which I came across only yesterday, and I thought, many short songs I'll use from Al Stewart to fill a gap, and there was Hippo's song. Whimsical, funny, and generally quite nice. And yes, I am filling time still. Thank you very much for listening. As ever, the pleasure of your company is most welcome. If you've missed any part of the show and want to hear it again, it will go on to Noisebox Radio's Mixcloud. And if you want to hear it live on tape, you can hear it leading in to Maisie Bug's Disco Toilet on Saturday evening from 6 o'clock. You take time, of course, spoonerizing myself there. I admit it, I'll say it requires fortitude and luck. I leave you tonight with a track from 1994 from Mancunian band James. What else could it be with the subtitle of Lester Piggott? It is Sometimes. Sometime is not what I have left. Take care of yourselves. Ta-ta!

No, I haven't pre-ordered it. I'd like to, but, you know, I haven't got a record player. So I'm doing the dilly, as in sort your life out. I haven't got a record player. I don't need it. Though I do want a record player. So yeah, we're going into a lot. I think there's a big tribute coming up. Unfortunately, I've had to play an artist that is on my poop list. But still, it's all about the producer. What else? Just a lot of anthems tonight, dare I say. Bit of Britpop, bit of, like, you know, a couple of the usuals. Right, so shall we get on with the Pumice Stone moment? And all of these are kind of related to the past fortnight or so, with yours truly, not the fam. Well, not the fam I saw last week, let's put it that way, because they are ace, and they got home just fine. Thanks again, Cousin Nick. Here's the Pumice Stone moment.

Hi, welcome back to Maisie Bugs Disco Toilet. Did I even say that at the beginning? It's Maisie Bugs Disco Toilet. We're on Noise Box Radio, and that was the pumice stone. And for those of you who are new or don't know, the pumice stone you find in the bathroom, which is the rock. Get it? It's a very loose rock at times, you know, because there's many umbrellas of many genres of music. So I kicked off with Move Along by All American Rejects, which is... There's a lot of hand grabbers here tonight, as in, like, I got this. And then Fat Lip by Sum 41. There's a few swears in that, but you know, sorry, Angie Joan. It's not me that swore. It's the artist, isn't it? And then The Middle by Jimmy Eat World, because I don't think I've ever played, I probably have played it, but I haven't played it in a while, if I have. And boy, yes, quite literally, because that is... Yeah, spoiler alert, that's the next song.

Hi, welcome back to Maisie Bug's Disco Toilet, only on Noisebox Radio. I played you there three songs that have, part of my fortnight. If you know, you know, you know the mode. That's all I'm saying on that. Because I'm not, it's a bit like I'm on a mission, let's put it that way. And I felt like yes this week. I've learnt what it actually means. And thank you, David McColman, for explaining the origin of the song. That is one big FU to anyone, as far as I'm concerned. So, yeah, thank you. This is much needed at the moment, this song in general. This whole... It's just such an anthem. It knocks the crap out of anything from the 90s, as far as I'm concerned. I said it. It boom. Bang. That is... Yeah. Though I would have loved to have seen him in that blue dress he said he would have worn in the video, but they wanted him in a suit for a big record. Now, he could have got away with it. Then, I'd have loved it. He'd have looked amazing. It just... Then I played you. Thank you, Mr. Producer, for finding or alerting me to this. Haircut 100, Doing As It Was. As It Was by Harry Styles is currently... a jam of mine. It was number one on my 40th. There's a lot of change going on here, and oh man, it's helping. Thanks, Harry. Thank you, Nick Hayward. God, I'd love to see him again. I'd love to see Haircut 100. And then I played you Runaway by 10cc because, you know, kind of strings and mellow, and is there strings on it? It's just mellow, and I just thought it'd fit with the strings and everything that we've just heard. So That's those three for you. Right. Day I'm recording this as ever, because it's always recorded. I'm never live. I do apologise. One day, we will get there. But today, small steps. That's what somebody said to me this week, in the mode. She said, small steps. Don't do everything all at once. I've sorted my shed out. I've sorted the shed out this week, which is my crafting space. But today, as I'm recording this, on the Friday, it was announced this morning that William Orbit has died. He was an amazing... And you're probably out there. If you know, you know the Madonna stuff, right? Which I'm not going there because... Oh, my clothes fell off. She just lost it after True Blue for me. It was just like... Okay, your clothes are falling off. Okay. That's all I'm going to say. But Ray of Light is a corker of an album. Anyway, I picked three songs that he produced, worked on, blah, blah, blah. And the last one, I only just realised that the Billy O mentioned in it was him a few years ago.

Hi, welcome back to Maisie Bug's Disco Toilet. That was my little tribute to Mr. William Orbit, who died in July, according to the social media post, which is 23rd apparently, which that was not a great week, was it? It's the week we lost Debo, so we lost quite a few greats that week. So I picked three of some of my favourite songs. One of the artists not on my good list, because they're very much in support of, we'll just say genocide and leave it at that. Feel Good Time featuring William Orbit, I gather. Hang on, is it? That's the thing, it just doesn't, but it, yeah, he produced it, he co-wrote it with Beck, blah, blah, blah. So they count. Pink, no, I ain't got no time for her anymore. I'm more Nadia Swalia than Boy George. There we go. There, yeah. That tells you my stance, doesn't it? Yeah. If you're on Boy George's side, get out. Black Coffee by All Saints, which he produced, which I love. I don't think it gets enough love. More on that story later, because I was just like, oh, sod it. and then my favourite, I love this. I love this so much. Fascinating Rhythm. Bass-O-Matic, basically William Orbit. It's wonderful. I don't know, the 1990 had amazing dance tunes that were just one-offs, that were just like Delight. Well, not Delight being a one-off, because the album was, well, I have the album, but like, you know what I mean, those, they just had amazing dance tunes that were, well, some of them were like, what the hell is this, but this doesn't come under that. It's amazing. I'm going to play you some songs that have kind of got me through the recent shenanigans that are going on here.

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You think that would give me an opinion on how people should pronounce the name of my little site. 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

Hi, welcome back to Maisie Bug's Disco Toilet, only on Noisebox Radio. I don't know why I went up high there then. I just try and be different, you know? A little bit worse, sorry. Old bells. Anyway, I played you there three songs which are helping at the moment. Yeah, I know not all positive and all, but they're just helping, you know? That's what music does. I'm not saying what's on, I'm just going through it all in my head. And I've got support, I've got me ghosts behind me. Always pulling a lady button face when crap hits the fan here. But I'm all right. Try Everything by Shakira, because I can do that. Outside featuring Ellie Goulding, because I wanted to play some more of it. I don't know if I played that. I think I played this recently. I don't know, and I don't care, because I like this song, and I like. Well, I say I like Calvin Harris. That's the understatement of the year. But you know what I mean. And I liked him before he got attractive. So the back of the queue, everyone. Back of the queue. I was here when he released the 80s song and the colours and the girls. I was there getting the back of the queue. Stronger by the Sugar Babes. Oof. And with Heidi. Oh, God. That is proper. To me, this album is amazing. It's wonderful, and I'm starting to do accents again. I'm amazed I didn't. I was so cackly last week. I do apologise, but that's what it's like when I'm with my cousins. I do laugh a lot. And we had a wonderful time. And we went to St. Michael's Mount on Thursday. And we tried to cross the river. Didn't quite, well, not the river, the tide, it was coming in, and I was lifting my dress up, and I'm like, if I lift this any higher. So I got the boat over, which was cool, got a nice video, and then I met Liam, met with the fam, and Liam is Nick's son, and it came up just to above his knee, which was literally above my, top of my thigh, and I'm like, yeah, I'd have shown the Islanders everything. So it's a good time had by all, and yeah, it was nice to see a lot of the fam I don't see. I saw Auntie Jane, but we all know Auntie Jane is a real one. Anyway, does anybody want any it's all summertime, Britpop, and one of these albums and one of these songs is there.

and you want to call your mother and say, "Mother, I can never come home again, because I seem to have left an important part of my brain somewhere, somewhere in a future."

0: Hi, welcome back to Maisie Bug's Disco Toilet, only on Noisebox Radio. Drop a quid in the Patreon. Give us your money, because, you know, we do all this for the love of it, man. Peace and love. And unfortunately, when we play records by people, we've got to pay them, you know. So, and I'd like to do that, because I'd like these people to keep making records. Well, maybe one of them above, maybe not, but still Trash by Suede, 30 years. But then saying that, the next two are older, so still, and hey, they got the Mercury Prize nomination. Get that. I'm very much they were one of my ultimate favorites, and the next band were as well. The last band, yes, but my friend's dad looks like the lead singer, and nope. Anyway, Trash by Suede, who were amazing live when I saw them when I was 17. There's No Other Way by Blur, because Alex James, I say no more. And then Sorted for Ease and Whiz by Pulp. I'm not, I never was, but it's one of my favourite Pulp songs. I don't do drugs, man. But no, I don't. It's you do it, up to you. No thanks. Right, I have the cold shower moment for you now. Now, I promised you last time I'd play this song, which is in the set of a trilogy. Because Steve played Do You Believe in Shame? I know Ordinary World was played. I think I played it. I must have played it in Debo's tribute. Then I said I'd play you the third in the trilogy. For the cold shower moment, this is the third song in the trilogy that Simon Le Bon wrote.
1: It's Maisie Bug's cold shower time.

Hi, welcome back to Maisie Berg's Disco Toilet, only on Noisebox Radio. That was the cold shower moment, which is basically all the bands that I've had plastered all over. Well, I know I had all the Britpop bands and plastered all over my wall, but these are like my favourites of favourites of favourites. And Blur have been played here a couple of times. Suede should be a bit more, because when I met them and I was 17 and Brett Anderson went, hello, I went, hi. That doesn't happen very often. Right, I played you there Out of My Mind by Duran Duran from the album Medazzaland, which is the third song, and Do You Believe in Shame, Ordinary World, then Out of My Mind. Yeah, it's also got a song on, I know, oh god, it's not Michael, You've Got a Lot, it's Michael, oh, something to do, it's a Michael in the name and I've forgotten it. This is your brain fog for the day. And it's for Michael Hutchence. It's a bit of a brutal album, Medazzaland. I think, from memory, Nick Rhodes' daughter did some of the artwork, and I think she's on one of the songs, but I can't remember. Then I played you Strange Love by Depeche Mode, just because it just made me go, oof, when I listened to it again. And, yeah, I like that one. We all like you. It's Martin. It's all about Martin. Then I played you No More Lies by John's mate, Bill, Mr. Sharp, from Shakalaka Takamar. I always get that wrong. See, it's a dyslexia. Shack Attack, in other words. And Gary Newman, which is such a juxtaposition, and I love it that they collaborated. And it's a 7-inch version I played you, because if I played you the longer version, you know what I'm like. We wouldn't have time for the next three songs.

0: What's up?
1: Do you like music? Yeah, yeah. Good music? Yeah, yeah. From all around the world in different times? Yeah, yeah. Have I got a show for you? It's a small world, Mondays 10 p.m. UK time. People

Don't have to worry about me squashing other deals, cause they've already been squished. Freeze a frame of our moves the same, wish we can continue right behind the bush. You'll stay with me, I know this, but not because of all my earthly

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Life will be dim at the cut of a rim. Take it as filled to the rim, as in brim. Squeeze your stoop like Betty Boop, then make camel alphabet soup and spell plug ones within. Forward march is the say when transistors will play. Coming to bed is the move. Dolby sound will be thin top crown when I put the needle into your groove.

Hi, welcome back to Maisie Bug's Disco Toilet, only on Noisebox Radio. I played you there three songs, all with a bit of a R&B-ish, hip-hop-y-ish kind of... R&B-ish? What? You know what I mean. Super Disco Breaking by the Beastie Boys, because in 1998, that's the album I played over and over. And over. I love that album, Hello Nasty. Oh my god. Then I played you the original, It's Like That. Oh man, that was that the summer after that. Oh my, yeah, that was amazing. Was it that summer? I know I left school, and I know because I get everything muddled up. Anyway, I Know, featuring Otis Redding. I Was Whistling, by De La Soul. And that's the R&B moment for R&B, hip-hop in it. Hip-hop, you know what I mean? All the beats and all that. I don't know. I'm such a grandma when it comes to this kind of stuff. And that's, I kept saying that last week in front of Ella and Liam. I was such a grandma. And Fergus and Dexter, can't forget them, who were very impressed with my little, little video of a certain little furry Blue Peter presenter. Not that they needed a shave. Anyway, Disco Bath Bomb?

Hi, welcome back to Maisie Bug's Disco Toilet, only on Noise Box Radio. I have to warn you, whoever's on next on FFS Live, we have a new bit at the end of my show. Very special. Thank you to Mr. Ben Baker for it. I played you there, New Attitude, it was the Patty edition by Patty LaBelle. Patty edition, honey! If you know, you know. If you don't worry about it. Because I like that. Don't think it ever hit much here, because, you know, just say no more. And then Get Out of My Way by Kylie Minogue, because you sense a theme here. I've been loving a bit of Kylie. Again, the other person that she's duetted with recently. And then I played you Off and On, which is a bit of a Calvin Harris nod, because he produced it, as far as I know, and did all the stuff on it. I don't know these technical terms. And I like that. And Heartbreak Made Me a Dancer is the better known song on the album. But I like it, and I wanted to play it for you, so I did. And that is me done. I'm not doing, like, normally in August I do like a road trip or something. We're doing a Glastonbury. We're having the year off. We're having the year, you know, let the ground sort itself out, even though at the moment it's dry as a bone. We've still got water. For those of you who don't know, we have a well, so we're not on mains water. So that's fun. And so, I'm going to leave you tonight with another William Albert song. I had to. And it's Pure Shores by All Saints, because it's amazing. And I tried to finish my first show with it, but tonight I'm finishing with it, because, dear William, and it's such a good song, and it's summertime. Why ever not? So, that's all I have for you tonight. Oh yeah, and I haven't gone blonde like Bailey has, as in the lady I do now. So, I hope you have a wonderful rest of your day. Make sure you make good choices, you stay safe, and I'll be seeing you guys later. 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
2: Well, hello. It is Thursday night. It is 1 minute past nine. And today we're going to go all round your area. Hello.
3: Bye!

Eddie Grant with Electric Avenue, especially for Edward, Mr. Coffee Monster. Hello. This is FFS Live. I'm Rhys Jones. I haven't done this for a while. Lovely to be here. It is the 8th of August 2026, and it was on the 8th of August 1969 that a policeman somewhere on the residential street in northwest London stopped the traffic for only about 10 minutes for extremely famous men, suited variously, crossed the road, crossed the zebra crossing in front of a famous recording studio, and the cover to Abbey Road by the Beatles was created. And so to mark the, I'm afraid, 57th anniversary of that taking place, I thought, well, why not roads? Why not streets? Why not avenues? Why not alleyways? All that sort of thing. And you have been prolific tonight. Between the first and second choices, there are 40. Excluding duplicates, there are 440 choices, which is why I'm trying to be a little bit creative on certain things. So Smiler, I absolutely love The Rising of Grafton Street by The Beautiful South, and that's why I'll be using this as a bed tonight. Obviously, we won't be able to play everything. Knackers will not be able to play everything. As a result, there are some things that may not make the cut. I'm very sorry. If, for instance, your thing was more to do with a mode of transport rather than where that mode of transport was heading, may not make the cut. And let me give you, because I know and you won't mind, give you a case study of this, of how this happens. Mick came around this afternoon with family, haven't seen for years, genuinely lovely to see him, told him about this show. And he said, how about East Easy Rider by Julian Cope? And I thought, hey, that is a brilliant, brilliant song for a brilliant album. I absolutely love it. What's it got to do with modes of transport? I said, oh, a grueling, shattering, yeah, but you're kind of... It's modes of transport, isn't it? It's more to do with that than roads. So we workshopped it quite a lot. And this is No Hard Shoulder to Cry On by Julian Cope. Hope you enjoy it.

for somebody who wishes to be known as Regina Phalange. Great. That was from the album Jehovah Kill. That was Julian Cope and No Hard Shoulder to Cry On. So that just about counts. You know, Hard Shoulder is actually talking about the road, actually talking about the thoroughfare itself. Right. We got the idea with that. Yeah. So let's talk about particular roads then. Let's talk about the road system of Ireland. These are the Saw Doctors.

0: Oh, fantastic. Name for the road that passed through their hometown of Tuam in Ireland. That's N17 by the Saw Doctors. Never the most fashionable band, I don't think, but their live performances in particular were a sight to behold. Heard that in Cropredy Festival in, I want to say, about 2001-ish. And they started this, as they do, of course, every single live performance of that, inevitably with, "Let's get this road on the show." Great line. And just sort of blew the audience completely away. Anyway, hope you're enjoying it tonight. We have many, many different and varied selections to come. And it's difficult to know what to choose next. But I think we shall go with the beloved band, one of the beloved bands of Noisebox, the Pound Shop Boys. Do you know, you can choose one of their selections. Together Will Be Okay in the current Noisebox Anthems poll, running for two more weeks at noiseboxradio.com/anthems, where you choose the noiseboxiest sounds around that you want to hear, run down by Ben Baker at 5 p.m. on Bank Holiday Monday the 31st of August. Over 200 songs to pick there, choose as many or as few as you like, and we'll see what comes out the other end, shall we? Anyway, this is the Pound Shop Boys. This is their homage to one of Britain's most long-running and best-loved TV programmes. Silence, blue screen, yellow G, and then titles.
1: Cobbles.

Well, the Pound Shop Boys with an, I think, inimitable take on the theme tune for Coronation Street. There, yeah, that's never quite got out there yet. You can find a brilliant video for it on YouTube. I think if you're still on whatever Twitter is doing these days, you may find a 140-second edit of that there as well. The few version knocking around, but nothing's ever made it to your Bandcamp or anything like that. Anyway, Peerless, I think generally is one of their best. I think it's brilliant work there. You know, Paninara referencing take on Coronation Street. Let's go back to London now, because we started with Electric Avenue in Brixton, one of the first streets in the world, I think, to be electrified. That was in the east. This is in the west. This is Duffy with Warwick Avenue.

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1: Hello, my friend. I am 80s pop star Glenn Medeiros, and I am very upset that my great hit single Nothing's Gonna Change My Love For You is not one of the songs you can vote for in this year's Noisebox Anthems poll. 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No.

That's gone down very, very well on Discord. That's Stay on These Roads by A-ha. And that is especially for Steve Binney. And before that, you heard 17 by the Saw Doctors for Smilers. So we're getting through the request. It will take a while. It will probably take most of 2 hours even to get through the first choices. So don't be disappointed if yours doesn't appear until 10:45 or something. We do have quite a lot to get through, which probably means we'd better move on to the next. For Terry Arnett, then, from the fantastic album Black Sea, the opener, the title track, Respectable Street by XTC.

0: Leonardo da Vinci was born on a Thursday. Possibly. Penicillin was discovered on a Thursday. Maybe. The Magna Carta was signed on a Thursday. Perhaps. Alright, that's all nonsense. 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
2: For the many, many who requested it, that was 2468 Motorway by Tom Robinson Band. Hey, we've been discussing the M6 toll in the chat. 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Amazing. So such public service stylings as that mean that we have time as well to play stuff like this gorgeousness. Chris Rea always wrote a lot about kind of movement, driving, that sort of thing. Many of his kind of well-known songs are based around all that sort of thing. And this from him is called Stony Road.

0: What do the ghost of Terence Rattigan, Max Alcock, the A48 brackets M, some fuzzy felt, and Lawrence from felt have in common? Well, you can find
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Now here's a question for you. Were you to open a web browser and go to the site pathetic.org.uk, what feast do you think might assail your eye? That's right, a site about motorways. If you go there, it's a site about really puny motorways. It feels bad, really. It feels as though you're bullying such state of the A6144 bracket M. But it does at least demonstrate that, yes, on the Noisebox community Discord server, we do talk about things like the A48 bracket M, as promised, as ordained by my prophecy earlier. You say we pay, or something like that. Anyway, that was incurring many facepalms on the Discord. Saint-Étienne with Like a Motorway. That was for Simon Tyres. Before that, I should have said that you heard something else. Sorry, there's a lot going on, and I've been too busy talking about the various incarnations of the A48 bracket M, of which there were four. Do you know that? Four. Count them, than actually working out who have been playing for whom and what and why and yes and that. Anyway, let's move on now. I know for a fact that this has been requested by Coffee Monster, and so shall she hear it. It is Shack Attack with Down on the Street.

It was Dancing Down the Stony Road that you heard three songs ago for Doc Wallace by Chris Rea. So we're back in the room, marvellous. And that was Down the Street by Shack Attack for Coffee Monster. Now, you heard some Saint Etienne before. We are, I think, legally obliged to operate within some constraints, which says you can't play too many songs by the same artists in quick succession. So with a tiny amount of Shack Attack-styled breathing space, has anybody ever said those words before in that order? Probably not. This is Urban Clearway.

Dave Thompson, it says on Wikipedia, lauded Tiger Bay, the Saint Etienne album from which that, Urban Clearway and Like a Motorway, that you heard earlier, came from, as everything the two generations of post-Beatles wannabes have laboured to create. High praise indeed. Sounds fantastic, doesn't it? From 1994. That does not sound like 1994. That sounds like the sound of many, many years in the future for that. But anyway, that was Urban Clearway by Saint Etienne. That was for Matt. Hope you enjoyed it. Right, let's try and move on a bit, because we do have, as I said, quite a lot to get through. We have music about all sorts of avenues, alleyways. Subtle foreshadowing, as my son is fond of saying. But we'll go right to a street now. This is Donald Fagan with Green Flower Street.

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from 2005. And for David J. Griffiths, that was Stereolab with Visionary Roadmaps. 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And it's a bit shocking then how little I've actually explored of the band's other output, because that was great, wasn't it? Right, I think we should all, given we're just over halfway now, take a moment and remember the reason we're here, which is Beatles Band. Because it was on this day in 1969 that four lads who shook the concrete near Abbey Road recording studios walked the streets and, despite Paul being already dead or something, I forget the details, managed to create one of the most distinctive covers, definitive covers really, genuinely, of any album. So let's play something by the Beatles Band, and a song that comes from an album that was famously recorded before Abbey Road but released later, in various formats, including Lawsuit, if you look at the Ruttles. So this, a song which my wife and I decided should be sung at our wedding, not by the crowd. It would be a bit weird for the crowd sang it, but it was the signing of the register at the historic occasion of wedding, was soundtracked by a lovely soloist on this song. And for Matt Cunnington, this is that song.

0: Yeah, I thought I'd let that play till the end. For Matt Cunnington, from the album Let It Be, the Beatles' final release, but in chronological order, not the last to be recorded. That was Abbey Road, which is kind of the subject of the FFS Live tonight. That was The Long Winding Road, produced controversially by Phil Spector. Big sort of disagreement among the Beatles at the time that this had been done. And personally, I like it, you know? I'm a big fan of the Wall of Sound type stuff, and I don't think he destroyed the song. He brought out the elements that needed to be brought out. Anyway, do you want to know my thoughts about the Beatles back catalogue? No, you don't. But tell you what, do you know we have a catch-up service? I promise this is relevant. We have a catch-up service. Play promo. Noisebox
1: 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What use is that to me? I can't put that on my chips, can I?
0: And do you know one person you can catch on the catch-up service? Only Steve Binney. And do you know what he's doing there? Only this.
1: Sometimes it feels like everyone's covered a Beatles song. Some of them are really obvious. Others are pretty obscure. She's a woman who understands. She's a woman who loves her man. And some of them are just, well, yeah. Pom, pom, pom, pom, pom, pom. Pom, pom, pom, pom. Hey, Jude. Join me, Steve Binney, as I go on a quest to uncover a cover version of every Beatles song there ever was. Outside the Box, Beatless, 9 p.m.
0: 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And as he said, he's trying to find a cover version for each song they recorded. Does he manage it? You'll have to listen to the 13-part series. A feast for the ears, not really the eyes because it's radio, yeah? Now it works. Anyway, for fellow presenter Keir Hardie, this is Anifried.

Right, does anybody speak Swedish fluently here? Good, because that means I can confidently tell you that that was Anni-Frid Lyngstad with Guldoch Grun Inger, or the Wall Street Shuffle, in other words. Keir Hardy, It's a Small World, Mondays at 10 p.m, playing the songs you don't know from other parts of the world, and occasionally songs you kind of do, cover versions in languages other than English, from time to time. And that was wonderful, wasn't it? I really enjoyed that. Okay, let's move on from Anni-Frid to the Rascal Flatts.

I enjoy that. That was for Kit. That was from the end credits of the Pixar film Cars in 2006. It came out. And it was Rascal Flatts covering Tom Cochrane's early 90s Life is a Highway. That's great. So we're getting there. Now, look, I think we'll get through all the first requests, but we will not be able to play, even with an hour of knackers between 11 and midnight. I'm afraid we will not reach all the choices. There's been so much interest tonight, and the interest is growing week on week in FFS Live, which is great to see. So we probably won't be able to cover everything. I'm really sorry. One thing, however, we are going to be able to cover is the first choice. Before Rascal Flatts came along, they actually thought of this for the end credits of Cars. Yes, they really did. I like trucking.

for Andy Elms from North of 9 o'clock News. That was I Like Trucking. Okay, we're getting there. There are songs that more than one person has requested. You'll be entirely unsurprised, I think, to hear that one of them is Autobahn by Kraftwerk. I have assumed, because of the 6 minute rule, that you're talking about the single edit of this that came out in 1974, 1975, because that's what I'm going to play. At least I'm going to play most of it. In the middle, I'm going to have one of my patented live seamless edits, which you heard to such effect on the Outside the Box Beatles promo earlier, confusing nobody, and you'll see a slightly different version of Autobahn coming in. So anyway, from 1974, the version you're probably all familiar with in one form or another, these are Kraftwerk.

0: Falcón en buena forma. 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
1: Debo parecerme a ella y así me pareceré a Jesús.
2: Okay, I think that was brilliant. I think we'll let that fade into the distance. I did play that in spite of it being a little bit over 6 minutes long. Not much, but a little bit over 6 minutes long. So I kind of really topped and tailed it there. Senor Coconut. I think that's mid-90s. I think that is. I have a vague recollection that Mark Millar did play that as well, though I might have the timeline completely messed up. What I haven't forgotten was the way that sometimes one evening, maybe in winter, Mark Rathbone would say, you know, guess what? After 11:30, Radio 1 show was on till midnight, theirs was, we're going to play all of Autobahn. And you'd so sit there, transfixed, marvellous stuff, and still sounds like nothing on earth, even 50-plus years after it was first composed, engineered, generally put together. Anyway, we've got 25 minutes left, I reckon, there or thereabout. And we're going through the first choices and hope to get through all of them before I finish. So let's go now. Let's go now to Deep Purple. A track called Highway Star. If I can get any of this, brilliant. Great time for this to decide not to actually load. So let's see, can I do it there? It's not doing that either. How about we listen to some lovely, beautiful South? Does it like that? Let's try doing that. Oh dear. Okay, it's all gone a bit dark here, so let's listen to a track from Beautiful South's second album, Choke. This is for Smilers. As I said, this is the rising of Grafton Street, which I believe is in Hull. Back in a second.

Wait for it. Wait for it. There we are. Last track on Shock by the Beautiful South. That was The Rising of Grafton Street. And now, finally, thanks and sorry for the delay, for Tracy Binney, this is Deep Purple with Highway Star.

For Tracy Binney, that was Deep Purple, with what it seems to say was a 97 remix of Highway Star. So we are reaching the end, trying to get through all the first choices. It's FFS Live is growing. It's been 2 hours. I haven't played any choices from me, and we haven't played all of them in full either, and still got a few left. So, you know, we're trying to mop up, you know, as many as we can here, really. So let's try now. For Hodders, who presents Hodders School Days on Tuesdays at 7 p.m. It's going well here. This is For Hodders. Like I said, it's Thunder Road by Bruce Springsteen. When I can get the right thing loaded. There. Cheers.

For Hodders, that was Thunder Road by Bruce Springsteen. You know, I think we will get through all the first choices at the very least, or at least if you hadn't had your first choice played, at least we played your second along with the second of a lot of other people. So three records to go, I think. I'm going to be a little bit self-indulgent. I have one from mine at the end, which I felt I couldn't not really. So first is The Maisonettes and Heartache Avenue, and this is for Gareth Jones.

Yeah, a few people were expecting that to appear. Only one person chose it, though, and that was Gareth Jones. So that's the Maisonettes with Heartache, haven't you? And this is the penultimate song tonight. Thank you very much. It's been an absolute pleasure and really fun to play all these varied and different records. To begin with, when I got the list, I thought, it's going to be a bit samey. And then I played them and thought, no, absolutely not. All sorts of things. People have knocked it out of the park yet again. So, penultimately, this is for the kid. This is Geta Jani with Rockefeller Street. The Kid Commons, by the way, the Nightcore version is better, but yeah.

That was great, wasn't it? And that was the Estonian entry. Originally it was the Estonian entry for the 2011 Eurovision Song Contest by Geta Jani, inevitably picked up by TikTok a few years ago, and part of a genre called Nightcore, which seems to be what people call putting a record on the turntable, supposed to be a 33, and playing it at 45. As far as I can see, it has a name now. It's called Nightcore. Down with the kids? I never really was. Anyway, from the cutting edge of 2011 music to, well, inevitably, I couldn't not present a show that was based around Abbey Road without playing some of Abbey Road. And I think you know which three tracks I'm going to play together. They operate as one anyway. So thank you all for listening. Hope you enjoyed it. Thank you for bearing with it. Slight complications from time to time, but we got there in the end. Nakas has loads of your requests left to play. Loads. We'll not get through them all. Thank you for being so prolific yet again. Anyway, I will bow out because after the Beatles, Cross the Zebra Crossing, and presumably back again to the EMI recording studios, they carried on working on this, the very end of this. This is the final medley of Abbey Road, some of which was recorded on this day in 1969. Golden Slumbers, then Carry That Weight, then the end. Thanks for listening. Tan y tro nesa, hwyl fawr.

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0: The stars are aligned and our work is done. The ice cracks and his great slumber has come to an end. 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O mighty Lord, what would you have us do? Lord?
1: 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I was listening to David J. Griffiths' excellent show, The Bitter Sound Experience. 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
3: 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Thanks a lot. 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

I like the way she talks and she turns me on with a special concern. Now I'm a different guy and I don't compare to many, but next to her I'm plain ordinary. 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She's a 9, a 10, a 20, 50. She's bittersweet

man in drag. 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And that look in her eye says you're the guy she plans to spend this evening with.

0: 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It's the most tip-top noise box.
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